0: The final report of a parliamentary inquiry into racism, hate and violence directed at Aboriginal and Torres Strait Islander people. Nominations for the 2027 Bob Hawke Landcare Award have opened, recognising Australians who have contributed to improving environmental health. The award is dedicated to former Prime Minister Hawke and his role in transforming Landcare into a national organisation. Landcare spokesperson Karen Walsh spoke to National Radio News about Bob Hawke's connection.
1: So the Bob Hawke Landcare Award started in 2012. And Bob Hawke played a really critical role in elevating Landcare from that grassroots community initiative in Victoria to become a national movement. And it just really recognises Bob Hawke's long-time contribution to Landcare and to Landcare Australia.
0: Blacksmithing has returned to the Scottish village of Gretna Green for the first time in more than 150 years. The craft was closely linked to the village's reputation for runaway weddings, dating back to centuries-old marriage laws which allowed underage couples to wed in Scotland without parental permission. Gretna's mastersmith, Joe Shevelin, spoke to the BBC.
2: People would run across the border to Scotland to get married, and Gretna Green, this blacksmith shop up right on the border, would have been the first place they came across. That someone would have still been working late at night. The lights would have been on, the forge would have been going, and they'd stopped in and found the blacksmith working and said, "Could you marry us? Our parents are behind us on the road."
0: Mr. Shevelin says he hopes more people are inspired to pick up the craft. And in sport, the NBA has fined the LA Clippers $30 million and suspended its owner for a violation of the salary cap. Following a year-long investigation, the NBA says it found a pattern of misconduct and multiple significant rules violations.
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5: New radio broadcasts here. That decision was made in committee sometime in the last week, couple of weeks or so. We decided to go with that one, so I hope it's bringing you fresh news that sounds good to you. Let's have a little look at, I'm trying to find the Nowra page. What have I done with it? Oh, tell me, has the computer closed it down? No, it hasn't. Not even updating it. We've actually got the information we're looking for. Coming up to 22 degrees in Nowra, feels like just under 16. So it's still coolish out there, but pleasant. Just coming up to 23 degrees for Ulladulla, feels a couple of degrees cooler. Right, the week ahead, let me have a little look. Mostly light wind conditions, a bit breezy this morning from the west, but nothing like the sort of stuff we get at this time of the year very often. Breezy again on Saturday. Saturday is actually said to be windy, and despite the fact that 3 days around it have got a moderate fire danger, Saturday has a high fire danger. That will be that wind doing that. So if you're out in the open having a barbie, if you smoke in your car, remember your car has an ashtray. Go and buy yourself some quit patches or something. Go and see your doctor. Stop paying money for cigarettes and literally sending it up in smoke. And do not throw that butt or ash it out of the window. Car has an ashtray for a reason. In my car, the ashtray's got a phone charger in it. That's the use it gets. Used all the time, 24 hours a day, 7 days a week with a phone charger in it. Light wind conditions for the rest of the week. Winds a little bit stronger in the south than they are up here in the north. Rain-wise, let's have a little look. Maybe spot or two over the weekend, but highly unlikely, I'd say, looking at these figures. And then some showers possible later in the week, so it says. But the figures actually don't reflect that. What are they telling us for Ulladulla, for you? What have you got down there? Anything more than this? Fire danger rating the same, high for Saturday. UV index is moderate to high, so set yourself up with the required skin chemicals for the summer, or just get a rash shirt and wear that, or two rash shirts, one's in the wash, they dry quickly. Let's have a little look at your rain likelihood. Probably not very much, maybe a late shower on Monday, 5 millimetres. Right, let's see what else we've got around here. Weather-wise, fire danger rating we've done. UV index we've done. What about sunrise, sunset times? Let's have a little look at those. The sun rose this morning at 6:15. It'll set this evening at 5:40 and last light 6:05. Okay, it's springtime. Springtime, you can actually tell it's springtime. I'm Jane, this is Community Access on Triple UFM, 92.3 in the north of the Shoalhaven, 104.5 in the centre, 99.7 in the south, and on the internet you can find us in 3.

0: Miss at shoalhavenfm.org.au. It is 7:30 past 10 here in the Shoalhaven and will remain so for the next half a minute. Then you can put that last number up a little bit. Let's have a bit more Bushwhackers. I'm really enjoying this. This one isn't a shearing song. We're just breaking with that tradition at the moment. This is the Woolloomooloo Lair.
1: On the day that I was born, it was a cold and a frosty morn in the famous suburb known as Woolloomooloo. It was down in Riley Street where folks first heard me bleat, 'cause at the time I'd nothing else to do. Now me mother died of fright when she saw me in the light, and my father thought he'd send me to the zoo. But I owe a lot to him, 'cause he

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Neil Young, Four Strong Winds, one of my favourite Neil Youngs right there. Came out in the, it's a cover, I think, or did he write it? I don't know, I'll look that up. But there are a few versions around, but that is my favourite. Quite an extraordinary singer with a long, long history. Canadian, of course, considered a national treasure in that country, just as Lake Ontario is a national treasure. Ha ha, sorry, Mr. Trump. Half of it now is Lake America, apparently, but the Canadians are refusing to budge. They're also refusing to budge on quite a number of things, including, Mr. Trump, your trade deals. Like, Canada says no. They said it in much more, Mr. Carney said it in much stronger terms than that, but the message was no. Very clear, very unequivocal. It's a jump in the lake. Jump in the lake, whatever you want to call it, Mr. Trump, was basically the message in there. I'm going to give you a string of Canadian songsters following on from Neil Young. Now, I started the program with... Now, the reason I'm coming to this is because I started the program with Sandman by America. Okay, Mr. Trump, you can have that one. You're not changing anything. You can actually have that one. But Canadian artists, they are in abundance. This is a lovely website I found. Oh, it's on Rolling Stone, of course. Where else would you get your good music information from? And I just kind of went to my search engine and asked it for famous Canadian songsters, because to our untuned ears here in Australia, we very often don't discern the difference between a Canadian accent and an American accent. Some of the broader American accents you can sort of pick with your fingers and your ears. California, you can usually get anything from the South. Those sort of curly things they do with the words down there. But the northern, central, Midwest states, places like Illinois and so on, some of them can be perilously close to what sounds like Canadian to those of us who are listening and trying to be clever and pick it. So sometimes you're best just to remain a little bit quiet until they tell you where they're from. Because it could be one of those moments where they don't like to be thought of as from south of the border. Okay, here's in Rolling Stone. There's this. Look at this list. Oh, look at this list. Many of these you won't have heard of or from. It says, sorry, Nickelback, here are the 50 greatest Canadian artists of all time. 50, okay, I'm just going to read through them and I'll play you a couple. I'm not going to play all 50, or we'll be here until next Wednesday fortnight, I think. Okay, number 50, they've listed, Rolling Stone has listed as Snow. There's a little bio, there's a photograph, the number, and then a bio of one to two paragraphs, maybe even three little paragraphs. Number 40, Martha and the Muffins, 49, Martha and the Muffins. 48, Terry Clark, country singer. April Wine at 47. 46, Daniel Caesar. 45, Bare Naked Ladies, they could be fun. Death from Above, 1979, oh, grim. Haven't listened to the music. Some 41 at 43. Death from Above, 1979, is 44. 43, some 41. Numbers are confusing, aren't they? 42 is Peaches. 41 is Metric. 40, Katie Lang. Okay, we're getting into the names we're knowing. Okay, we had Martha and the Muffins. Heard of them. Some of the others, not so much. Katie Lang came in at number 40. Must be some good ones if Katie Lang only made 40. 39, Party Next Door. As long as it's not next door, you might be all right. 38, DOA. 37, Alessia Cara. 36, Broken Social Scene. I know a few of those. 35, Nelly Furtado. 34, Anne Murray. Okay, let's do an Anne Murray. We've already skipped Katie Lang. We'll come back to Katie. Let's do... Anne Murray, this is the one I think we all know. You can probably sing all of these words. It's a very short song. It's only just over 2 minutes.

Lovely and Murray. Could listen to that on repeat, but we won't because there was too many others to get to. Number 34 on the Canadian Top 50. And I read a bit of her bio to you. Before there was Shania Twain, there was Anne Murray, who crossed over from country to pop in the early 70s and became one of the biggest stars of adult contemporary radio. Born in Nova Scotia, her career turned national, attracted the national attention of Canada through CBC television, but it was the million seller Snowbird from 1970 that made her name in the US. Ha ha, Canada is coming for you. Despite consistent success in the American charts in the 70s and 80s, notably the chart-topping ballad You Needed Me in 1978, Murray remained based in Canada. Her final album was a collection of duets with the likes of Celine Dion, Nelly Furtado, and she officially retired from music after a farewell concert in 2008. Are you listening, John Farnham and Nellie Melba? Just the one. Not that anybody... Oh, and Crowded House. Not that anybody minds yet another farewell concert. They do bring the dollars in, don't they, guys? After Anne, 33, we've got Richie Horton. You may know some of these that I don't. Then there's his fabulous, at number 32, his fabulous photograph of these five guys. They call themselves Loverboy, you betcha. Some very, very, very unbuttoned shirts. A few chains, neck chains in sight. And apart from the fact that their haircuts are not what you'd expect at the time, gosh, they look like some of those Sherbet photos from the 1970s. Yep, all that chest hair. Whoa. Okay, 32, Loverboy. 31, Godspeed You, Black Emperor. Okay, it looks like something you'd have to look for. I haven't heard that. Bryan Adams, number 30. Could do with a bit of Bryan Adams, do you think? We'll do a K.D. Lang, and then we'll do a Bryan Adams. What a good idea. Why not his K.D.?

Brian Adams there with Do I Have to Say the Words. Before Brian, we had Because of You from Katie Lang and Snowbird from the lovely Anne Murray back there. Always 29, Alvvays. We don't have any of theirs. I was a bit curious to find out. I'll look them up a little bit later. 28, Buffy St. Marie. 27, Shawn Mendes. These are the top 50 Canadian artists from the Rolling Stone website. 26, The Guess Who. 25, Japan Droids. 24, Sarah McLachlan. 23, Destroyer. 22, Avril Lavigne. 21, Feist. She looks a bit feisty too, I reckon. That's, yeah, we're there. 21, Sloan. Not quite the Sloan Rangers that you get, the likes of Sarah Ferguson and so on, who made that unfortunate marriage. And 2019, Hank Snow. Here's one from the past. So just to prove that it's not just the more popular recent ones that are making it higher in the list. I was surprised that Anne Murray was as low down as she is. But Hank Snow is not a newbie, but he's come in at 19. Well and truly up the list. This is his song, The Gold Rush. Is over. Hank Snow.

just a bit of a change of pace there. Hank Snow, he was around in, looking at his little bio here. When was he around? Oh, gosh, I remember him from, years and years ago, 80s, 70s and 80s perhaps, 80s certainly. After that, we had number 18, The Tragically Hip. They look more tragic than hip, I have to say. Five guys, modern-ish haircuts, except for the one on the far left who looks like he's he rebelled against the scissors some time ago, which is fair. Choice, personal choice, no harm done to anyone. Nicely kept head of long hair, great, no matter what your gender is, or even if you choose not to have one. Tragically Hip, 18. No bare chests in this selection of five guys. Justin Bieber at 17. 16, Kate and Anna McGarrigle. I've looked at their system. We don't have any of hers. Pity, because I rather like them. Now, here's a group of six guys. Once again, no hairy chests, no bare chests. They're in T-shirts, so it must be high summer because they look like they're up in the mountains somewhere, so it certainly won't be around Christmas. They call themselves the new pornographers. They come in at number 15, and if some of the current conversations about pornography on the radio come to anything, they might find that their algorithm gets changed. Carly Rae Jepsen, 14. Tegan and Sara, 13. Arcade Fire, 12. There'd be a few lithium batteries in that, I would imagine. Okay, where are we? Oh, Celine Dion, 10. No, actually, no, here we are. I've missed a couple of web page jumped. Arcade Fire, 12. Number 11, Gordon Lightfoot. I'm not going to play The Wreck of the Edmund Fitzgerald. I might save it till the end of the program. The Wreck of the Edmund Fitzgerald is over 6 minutes long. We all know how it ends, but it is probably the one people most remember him for. And this, I imagine, would be number 2.

Northern Light, put there, also considered a Canadian national treasure for his songwriting and singing. I'll read to you a little bit from his bio. The bio is quite short on this website page. It's Rolling Stone, 50 top American music performers, as voted, I suppose, through Rolling Stone magazine and the website. Gordon Lightfoot has yet to be inducted into the Rock and Roll Hall of Fame. He never won a single Grammy. Classic rock radio has reduced his five-decade career to two or three songs that occasionally broadcast. So we'll try and do better. But if you bring up his name in any truly great, truly great songwriter with a knowledge of history, they'll tell you that the man was an absolute genius. Quote, I can't think of any Gordon Lightfoot song I don't like, Bob Dylan once said. Every time I hear a song of his, it's like I wish it would last forever. Dylan recorded Lightfoot's classic Early Morning Rain during joining a long list of others, including Elvis Presley, Neil Young, Johnny Cash, Barbara Streisand, who covered his music. When he died in 2023, tributes poured in. Gordon was a great Canadian artist, Neil Young wrote. A songwriter without parallel. High praise indeed. Celine Dion, of course. You'll hear a lot of Celine at Christmas time. We probably don't need to overdo it by starting now. We may get one in later in the program. Number 9, Alanis Morissette. Number 8, The Weeknd. Why not? Number 7, Shania Twain. Aha, we did get there. The Band at 6. They really put an effort into that name, didn't they? Let's sit around and hash out some names, mates. Let's call ourselves The Band. Drake at number 5. Mm-hmm. Times they're a-changing. Leonard Cohen, number 4. Rush, 3. Number 2, Neil Young. Aha, he climbed almost to the top. At the very top. At the very top. Who might be at the very top, do you think? Shall we find out? I'll cue one up. It's a girl, and sorry, Mr. Trump, she's not American and she's got no sign of going there anytime soon. This is the lady at the very top of the 50 Canadian best favoured, most loved songsters, as according to Rolling Stone. You'll know who it is.

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0: celebrating the sounds of Memphis for 21 years. Welcome to another episode of Bill Street Caravan.
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2: Absolutely. Jolly good bit of stuff to be listening to. There's something good on the radio at Triple UFM 24 hours a day, 7 days a week. It's not always a person here, but we have a very, very excellent automatic playlist thing. The program we've got here generates, at about 11 o'clock at night, it generates 24 one-hour playlists from our master music library for the following day. And they include what are called the containers, which is the folder of the sponsorship notices. They don't, of course, have weather because the announcers do that. If there's no announcer here, you've got to put your head out the window and find out about the weather yourself. Most of us have got a smartphone and we can sort of sort that out, I'm sure. And of course, there's always something going on. Today, let's have a little look at today's programs. We have got at 12 o'clock, Patrick, possibly with Denise, possibly just Patrick flying by himself, to give you 2 hours of Say It With Music. There's a playlist from 2 to 4 because Paul Green has stepped aside for a little bit. He's got so many other music commitments. And from 4 o'clock, I'll just grab the program and have a look. Where are we? Thursday, 4 o'clock, it's Youth Amp with Jojo and Beck. 5 o'clock, it's Drive Time with Maggie. Let the Good Times Roll. Saw Maggie the other night at the party. Nice to see you, Maggie. Hardly ever catch up with you these days. 7 o'clock, Out of the Blue with Rob. Great program, plenty of variety in that one. Dirt Music from Stuart Cooper, 10 o'clock. 11 o'clock, Beale Street Caravan, as we just presented to you then. 12 o'clock, Aussie Music Weekly with Noddy. 1 a.m, the Overnight Retro Zone with Mary, and she'll take you through. She's our electronic DJ. She'll take you through to 5 o'clock tomorrow morning when you can start your day on Triple UFM with Good Morning Country. Good Morning Country from various presenters. Nice little bit of country to start your day on Triple UFM. Here's a bit of summertime racket to take you to the news.

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2: Hello, I'm Shannon Kirkwood. The President of Palau says he remains hopeful of achieving a united statement from Pacific leaders against China's recent missile test in the region. Beijing launched a nuclear-capable missile in July, which flew over the Pacific and landed south of Kiribati. China has also been critical about the attendance of Taiwan at this week's Pacific Leaders Summit, and that stance is believed to have led to some Pacific leaders not attending the forum. Speaking on the final day of the talks, Palau President Surrengel Whips Jr. says Pacific nations don't want their own backyards to be threatened and disrespected.
3: A unified Pacific voice is critical in getting Beijing to respect sovereignty, to respect transparency, and to be a responsible partner. I think that's the message that we should be sending.
2: Meantime, Prime Minister Anthony Albanese says Palau's first large-scale solar farm illustrates how the Pacific family looks after each other. Speaking after a tour of the site this morning, Mr. Albanese says it's not just about reducing power bills.
4: Doing what we can to make a difference to the lives of people in the Pacific, whilst making a positive difference as well to the shift that is required from the transition globally that we're seeing.
2: Hundreds of homes in Tasmania are without power due to damaging winds. Gusts of up to 120 kilometres per hour and a cold front have swept across the state, while fire investigators are combing one of the state's major power stations following a large blaze. Emergency services were called to the Tagatina power station in Tasmania's Central Highlands last night. It took several hours to contain the blaze. Premier Jeremy Rockliffe has assured Tasmania

0: Hume says the policy will disrupt the organised crime which has taken over the market.
1: This is not a slogan, this is not a headline, this is a solution to a policy problem, a failure of this government. In fact, the Coalition would like to push the government to adopt this policy.
0: It's estimated more than half of the tobacco consumed in Australia last year was bought illegally. The federal government says there are no plans at this stage to reduce the excise. And scarecrows are taking over the streets of the southwest Queensland region of Merry Valley. Businesses, property owners, schools and residents have placed scarecrows on display, observing the fairy tales theme, with competitors vying for a prize in the month-long Merry Valley Scarecrow Festival. To sport, Australian Kim Birrell is out of the US Open after losing her second round match to Ekaterina Alexandrova 6-1, 2-6, 6-3. Taylor Preston and James Duckworth both lost their second round matches this morning, while Maya Joint takes on Elena Svitolina shortly. Earlier, Alex De Minaur progressed to the second round after a straight sets win. And Australian surfer Isabella Nichols says she has a high ankle sprain and some ligament damage after being forced to pull out of the Fiji Pro Final due to an ankle injury she sustained after wiping out near the end of her semi-final win. That decision handed the win to Canadian Erin Brooks.
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4: We've had a new news broadcast, as you might have heard over the last couple of days. It's not Air News anymore, it's this new one. And it's got a funny title here in the folder when you drop it across to play. I'm going to have to put a note here because I think a lot of people coming into the studio while this is new probably won't be able to find it, because it doesn't even look like it's news. Okay, weather. Let's see what we've got. Oh, beautiful is what we've got. We've got 22 degrees in Nowra, 23 around the Bayne Basin, and 24 in Ulladulla. Top temperature at Ulladulla, you were supposed to get 22, but you kind of dusted the dust off your hands and went on with it. 24 you've got at the moment. 24 top temperatures for Nowra and the Bayne Basin. So we're all headed in the same direction, except Ulladulla wasn't, but they're there anyway. Got there first, actually. The weather, looking lovely this week. Saturday, windy, so if you've got outdoor activities planned for the weekend, Saturday is probably not the better one of the two. I'm just looking for where I put the tab for the weather. It's, what's it look like? Actually, it's closer to 3 in Nowra. That's gone up very quickly in the last minute. Maybe they just upgraded it and it's bounced up a bit. Weather this week, let's see, a bit breezy this morning from the west, also a westerly coming in Saturday, probably starting just before lunch and lasting the rest of the day into the early hours of Sunday. That is going to push the UV index nowhere. Sorry, didn't mean UV, meant fire danger rating. We've got a moderate fire danger rating for most of the next 4 days, today and the next three, with the exception of Saturday, which is high, and it will be the wind doing that, especially westerly. So whatever you're doing on Saturday, whether it's power tools, cigarettes in your car, a little bit of a Barbie thing happening with friends because it's a sunny day, even if it gets a bit windy, please, please, please watch yourself, because that wind will push things along a pace. If you do something a bit silly, sparks from power tools are very often not considered, grinding wheels particularly dangerous. I saw a fire. Somebody was working at a shearing shed out west many, many years ago, and had his face to the wind, so the sparks were falling behind him, and he set all the grass on fire. So suddenly everybody's running, screaming around. He had his hearing protection on and all the rest of it, so he didn't notice what was going on. So if it weren't potentially dangerous, and they did get it out, wasn't a big deal, but there was no water down at the shearing shed, so it had to be gunny sacks, basically, people stamping on it. But you shouldn't be using power tools where there's no water, by the way. You need to have that hose set, primed, ready to go. Preferably turned on and just turned off at the nozzle so you can just pick it up and put out whatever you start. But this guy didn't even see it, so of course it was running away from him. There's five or six people behind him running around like a bit of a skit from Monty Python. It didn't get dangerous, but could have been. A strong wind will actually push fire downhill, so just being at the top of the hill isn't necessarily a safety measure that you can rely on either. I saw a fire at the corner of Main Road Camberwarra and Mossvale Road there on that bend one winter night many years ago, and I was headed over to the valley, and it was started by a cigarette. I could actually see the point of ignition at the side of the road. and I had to

call the fire brigade. The bloke I was calling in 000 really didn't know where I was, which I found a little bit concerning, and I finally had to name the local fireys brigades and say, you need to call this one, this one, this one, this one, get them here. So I went over to the valley, came back, because I had to pick somebody up, came back about 40 minutes later, and engines everywhere, red lights, blue lights everywhere, oh, fire out. Good work, fellas and girls. Well, you're all fellas, aren't you? Good work, all of you. On call all the time, and we do need them, but it doesn't mean you can start fires willy-nilly. They would rather not be putting a fire out. As adrenaline-pumping as they find it, it's always potentially not good, so be very careful this weekend, Saturday, high fire danger. Let me see. UV index, moderate to high. Said it before, say it again. Go and get yourself some sun cream if you haven't got one. And if you... Last year's sun cream's looking a little bit watery, a little bit rather gooey than good. Just might be time to upgrade, trade up to the next one. Weather temperatures this week, Nowra, daytime maximums between 19 and 29. Bit of a range there, 10 degrees. The 19 comes to you next Wednesday when there's possible showers, Tuesday, Wednesday. Tuesday mostly sunny, there may be a late shower, we'll see. Very often when they say possibility of a late shower, we don't get a dot. Nighttime minimum temperatures for Nowra 9 to 14. Ulladulla, your daytime's a little bit cooler, 16 to 23 degrees, and your nighttime minimum's 11 to 16. I'm Jane, this is Community Access on Triple UFM, 92.3 in the north of the Shoalhaven, 104.5 in the centre, 99.7 in the south, and on the internet you can find us and stream us at shoalhavenfm.org.au. Let's start with some Keith Urban, I think. 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
8: They're not advertising computer repairs, so perhaps don't give them a ring. Give them a ring on Saturday night to request a program by all means, but if your computer's broken, probably best don't mention it to them because you never know what you're going to get. I'm Jane, this is Community Access. It's 16 minutes past 11 on Triple UFM. Couple of notices here. You probably heard about these things yesterday. Falls Creek Princes Highway between Hawken Road and Willow Green Road. Well, we know that there's a fair bit going on there. And it really is time that the Hawken Road intersection got a little bit of an upgrade. Scheduled road work, and it's from the 31st of August, so sometime past, a couple of days, to Saturday the 12th of September. The impact is weeknights, so during the day you should be fine, from 7 a.m. to 6 a.m. So all those people working in the dark with all their hi-vis on and their lights, obviously. Traffic affected both directions, traffic arrangements, reduce your speed, check signage, exercise caution. It's a tricky bit of road that, as you head over the top of the hill and down into Tomeron Creek. Just keep your eyes on the prize. Single lane closures will be in place and traffic control is on site to direct. Okay, important. There's also closures on the Hampton Bridge overnight. Hampton Bridge is a kind of a regular place that requires a lot of attention. It's been badly used for many, many years. Of course, the thing was built for horses and carts, not for 42.5-ton trucks, so they did reduce the weight limit on it, but it's still probably doing more than its fair share of heavy lifting, literally. The South Coast and Country Community Law is coming to Ulladulla to provide in-person legal appointments for clients. You do need to make an appointment. It's at the Ulladulla and Districts Community Resource Centre at 78 St Vincent Street. So if you're not really knowledgeable about Ulladulla, you don't go there very often or you don't notice road signs. As you're taking the highway, you go through the first roundabout where you can head off to those lovely little beachside places to your left. You go through a second roundabout very close to it. That second roundabout is on the intersection of St Vincent Street and the highway, so turn right down there. Head down there, there will be sign. Appointments are required. This is the number. Hope you've got that pen ready. 1-800-229-529. 229-529. 1-800-229-529. Appreciate your assistance by displaying the attached flyer. No, I'm just telling people, if I put this up on the wall, you're not going to see it, are you? Okay, so this will be announced between now and the 16th. It's on the desk, so any announcers listening to my program, when you come in to do your program, please read this stuff out. It's here on the desk. Let me see. What are we having now? We're going to do a promo for Coco. for his lovely old schoolyard program coming to you on the weekend. Lovely weekend. It's going to be windy Saturday, so you might want to head inside with your radio and maybe just retreat a little bit from a westerly. The westerlies haven't been terrible this year, but every windy day makes everybody forget that there have been lots and lots of not windy days. So you might want to put yourself inside. Don't dare lighting any fires. Saturday is high fire danger rating. It's 11:19. Just done something silly there. No, it's all right. Fixed it.
0: G'day, this is Coco inviting you to hang out with me in my old schoolyard every Saturday as we catch up with some musical friends of the 1960s and 70s. 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
8: And you're... Something's happened to my headphones. There they are. And of course, the next song I have to play after that is the one that you would expect, Cat Stevens.

Happy noise of kids playing. How good is that? Two mornings a week, my granddaughter comes to us and we walk her to school after she gets breakfast. She loves what she calls dippy eggs, soft boiled eggs and toast. Many people just refer to it as eggs and soldiers. Dippy eggs. Consequently, we get through a mighty pile of eggs in our house on a regular basis. Something I want to draw your attention to. We all know that we like to recycle, but sometimes it all just seems a little bit hard. And just chucking stuff in the yellow bin isn't always the answer to the problem. Many things can't be recycled through the curbside program. One such thing is old glasses, eyeglasses. Okay, if you're lifetime wearer of glasses, you've probably got some sitting around, lying around, some of them broken, some of them scratched, like, what do I do with these? What do I do with these? What do I do with these? Okay, Specsavers has the answer for you. They have a glasses recycling program. I've rung them about this and they are positive about it and it doesn't cost anything. And you can get some stuff taken out of landfill and out of the back of the drawer and the bedside table and out of the glove box of the car and bottom of your handbag and wherever else you've got a pair that you no longer wear. I found some the other day. Springtime's a great time to talk about these kinds of things because people are going through cupboards and going, holy smoke, why have I still got this? I found some the other day. There's a pair of glasses in my possession. I know they were not mine because even in the big glasses time of the 80s, there is no way known I'd have bought these. They're also not my prescription, which is a fair indicator. I've got fairly strong glasses. I normally require the lenses to be thinned and with a bit of mixed success, sometimes fabulous, sometimes borderline. But certainly better than not anything at all. These ones are very, very mild short sight glasses, almost to the point of I can't imagine why you're even wearing them. However, somebody did. They are enormous. They're not my colour. They're a yellowy colour. I don't wear yellow. Yellowy colour rather than the pink or the blue or the purple that I would normally pick. And could eat your dinner off each of the lenses. They're just the silliest big things. I feel like I need to go and get shoulder pads and a bouffant hairstyle and drift around like I came out of 1983. Okay, glasses recycling, back to that. They will be going to Specsavers, along with a couple of other pairs I found that I know were mine. Okay, glasses recycling program. If you find them, we can recycle them. Recycle your old specs today. Drop off your old glasses or contact lenses blister packs, because many people these days, I'm one of them, wear daily contact lenses. They're better for your eyes. You don't get the protein buildup. You don't have to use those ridiculously laborious and expensive protein removal tablets that you used to have to use with the longer term lenses, but they do generate quite a bit of waste, the blister pack. It's got a foil lid that you pull off and then it's got this substantial thing with liquid in it, saline, for you to be able to keep the lenses fresh. They dry out very quickly and you put the, it's floating in these things, so you tip the saline down the drain. That's fine. It's not terribly salty. It's just the saltiness of the normal salinity of your eyes. So not even as salty as actually tears. And then you've got this bit of plastic. Like, what do you do with that? Specsavers has the answer for you. Drop off the glasses, contact lens, blister packs at Specsavers and help keep waste out of landfill. Now, because I wear daily contact lenses very often, not all the time, and I've got some old pairs of glasses, I've just got a Ziploc bag in the house. And glasses and contact lens blister packs go into that. And when it's at the size that I think is worth a trip to Specsavers, I just wander in there and say, here, fellas, have this. They will also, when they've got it in stock, they don't always, if you want to spray for your lenses, for your, the lenses of your glasses, and that includes sunglasses, of course, the alcohol-based spray. They do have a big container out the back when they've got it in stock, and you can take your bottle in, the bigger bottles particularly, ask them to refill it, and it costs you less than buying a new bottle every time. It also saves on waste. Okay, there are three steps to this. Right, got a spare specs hiding in drawers, bags, car, bring them into Specsavers and we will recycle them responsibly. Every
pair you give us will help reduce waste. It's a simple way to make a big difference. Start today. Keep the planet looking sharp. Clever. Recycle. Your glasses will be recycled and made into new sustainable building materials. Your house in the future could look very smart too if it's made of old glasses. Hey, by recycling your unwanted glasses, together we can reduce landfill and give them a meaningful onward life, reducing the need to have new materials, raw materials. An important first step towards that circular economy. Exactly what we want to hear. Okay, about the program, this is all on the Specsavers website. You can find this easily. As part of our responsibility to our people, planet and communities, Specsavers is committed to setting the industry standard for tackling the recycling difficulties related to optical products. That's why we've partnered with OptiCycle to develop an end-to-end recycling solution for optical waste so that your unwanted glasses can be responsibly recycled and made into new materials locally in Australia. Glasses are made up of a complex mix of different materials, which means that they can't be recycled through the curbside recycling. While donating glasses to underserved communities overseas may seem well-intentioned, most glasses also can't be reused, and this approach does little to address the long-term challenges faced by those communities because it winds up as rubbish in their arts rather than ours. Not to mention that it has environmental impacts that are often overlooked. That's why we've developed a responsible and sustainable approach to recycling unwanted glasses and lenses right here in Australia with an Australian recycling company. Recycling glasses through OptiCycle allows us to extract valuable materials, reduce waste, and minimise the environmental footprint associated with glasses when they are no longer required by our customers. When you drop your unwanted prescription and non-prescription glasses, so that even the oldies from the chemist, if you just buy those and you find you need a new pair, an upgrade from a 1.5 to a 2.5 or whatever, the older ones that you can't use anymore, if you haven't got a friend who can use them, by all means do that, but you can drop those off. So they take prescription and non-prescription lenses into your local Specsavers store. We make sure they're diverted from landfill and sent to OptiCycle's processing facility in Sydney. When they arrived at OptiCycle, they'll be sorted based on their main material composition. The lenses will be removed from the frames before they are dismantled and the materials separated using a series of mechanical and recycling processes. These materials are then passed on to local Australian companies as raw materials to be made into the new products with meaningful onward lives, such as sustainable building materials like pavers, bricks, blocks, eco-aggregate, while any excess materials or metals are sent to a metal refinery for further separation. We don't just recycle our customers' unwanted glasses through OptiCycle. We also recycle customers' contact lens blister packs that are returned to store, as well as our own optical waste, including frames, lenses, demo lenses, lens offcuts from the glazing process, and contact lens blister packs, ensuring that 100% is diverted from landfill. Okay, so the back of that drawer, the bottom of the glove box. Get in there, find them, and next time you're wandering, there are two Specsavers in Nowra, one over in the plaza thing across the highway and the other one in the central part of Nowra there on the corner of Warragee Street, and they're doing their bit. I'm pleased to see that more and more and more often we have got businesses getting into the business. Somebody's in my computer. If you're an announcer in this station and you're accessing this from your remote access, I'm trying to use the right-hand computer. Please don't play with it. I'll put some music on and then you'll have 3 minutes or so to go your hardest. Okay, here's the Black Sorrows. We'll do this and let whoever's playing with it. Oh, I can't even control the mouse. Go away, go away, go away. Do not get into the computer if somebody is here. Just move these things around. There we go. Okay. Black Sorrows.

it's Emma. 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

Okay, that was hard. Well, all I want to do is make love to you. Nice idea. Saturday might be the day. It's going to be windy, so you can take yourself inside and have a cuddle. Nilsson, As Time Goes By, Never Let Me Go from the Black Sorrows. Cat Stevens with Remember the Days of the Old Schoolyard, and At the Top of the Hour, Once in a Lifetime from Keith Urban. In the last hour, of course, we had that Canada special dedicated to Mr. Trump, who wants everything to be American, just to show them that it's not. We had In the Summertime at the end of the mixtures, just to take us to the news. But the Canadians, we had Joni Mitchell at number one with Big Yellow Taxi, Gordon Lightfoot, If You Could Read My Mind, Hank Snow, a good bit of country in there, classic country, The Gold Rush Is Over. Do I Have to Say the Words from Bryan Adams, Caddy Lang, Because of You, Snowbird, Anne Murray, Neil Young to start that little group off, Four Strong Winds. Okay, I'll just grab that phone. Marcia next.

0: 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And here on Friday Breakfast, we'll bring you interviews with decision makers through to community voices, along with creative arts and good music, with me, Colin Hesse. All the community news you can use. 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
1: Just had a chat with Colin. He was here in the production studio doing a pre-record for tomorrow. He's talking to a member of the local Nepali community. There will be, I'm sure, some information that you don't get on the regular news services. And, of course, they will be talking, I imagine, about how you can help, who you can give your money to assist. Of course, there's probably the Red Cross and other regular donation spots, but the community will be very grateful for anything you can give. It is 11:52. We're going to go with Pearl Jam and Last Kiss, and I'm going to finish the hour today with The Wreck of the Edmund Fitzgerald. I didn't play it earlier in the program because it's over 6 minutes long. The Edmund Fitzgerald was called the Queen of the Lakes, referred to as the Queen of the Lakes. It was hard to call. You always refer to ships as she, although the name of the ship is actually male. So what, we'll just go with should we go with it? Is that fair? Don't know. Okay. Length by class, the largest Americans have got to be the biggest. Largest American aircraft carrier was the Gerald R. Ford class at 1,106 feet, which is 337 metres, a little over six times the length of an Olympic swimming pool. The Edmund Fitzgerald wasn't quite that long, but certainly was a monster of a ship. Built by the Great Lakes Engineering Works and launched on the 7th of June 1958, she was the largest, see, they call it a she, largest ship on the North American Great Lakes at 729 feet. So, measuring up well, it photographs of that ship, it certainly looks like it could be, if not an aircraft carrier, a very, very, very substantial bit of boat. It will not fit in your bath. She sank headed for the Sioux Locks. She sank on the, let me see, November 14th, 1975. The wreck was located at that time. She sank before then, obviously. Went down in a period of hours. The Gordon Lightfoot song tells the story at length. And although the song seems to be immeasurably long for songs, I suppose it is, it really would have been the shortest time for all of those people who had to ring through the Coast Guard home to their families. I'm back with Community Access Wednesday and Thursday next week. Coming up after the news, of course, Patrick, possibly Denise, but certainly Patrick, with Say It With Music. Here's Gordon Lightfoot to finish the program with The Wreck of the Edmund Fitzgerald.

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2: Hello, I'm Shannon Kirkwood. Australian specialist drone operators are joining the search and rescue efforts in Nepal. 38 Australians remain unaccounted for following the deadly flash floods in Nepal and Tibet last week. The federal government has today announced a further $3 million in aid. Foreign Minister Penny Wong says every effort is being made to ensure the families of missing Australians are supported.
3: We know most of the unaccounted for Australians were last known to be in the Kirong and Sayabrabusi areas. Nepalese search and rescue teams are on the ground in both areas, and we are working directly with the authorities to gather any information that we can. We continue to work around the clock to ascertain as much information as we can and provide it to the families of missing Australians.
2: More than 1,200 people have died and a further 4,000 are missing. Oxfam says a week on from the devastating floods, the scale of destruction is making it difficult to access some of the worst affected areas. The government of Nepal estimates 10,000 households require immediate access to clean water, toilets and hygiene, while thousands more are in need of shelter and food. The US Secretary of War has reiterated to Australia the need for capable allies to contribute to the collective defence. Pete Hegseth has issued the message to Defence Minister Richard Marles when the pair met overnight at the Pentagon to commemorate the 75th anniversary of the ANZUS Treaty. The Trump administration wants Australia to

0: Jeremy Rockliffe has assured Tasmanians the fire won't impact energy supplies. Pacific leaders are expected to send a strong and united message to China when a formal response is released over the recent missile test in the region. It is the final day of the Pacific Leaders Summit in Palau. China has been critical of Taiwan's attendance, and Beijing's influence is believed to have led to some Pacific leaders not attending the forum. A crested tern has tested positive for bird flu, the first confirmed case at Beaumaris on Tasmania's east coast. The state has recorded 25 cases of the deadly strain. Meantime, Australian Chief Veterinary Officer Dr. Beth Cookson is urging pet owners to protect pets from H5 bird flu. Dr. Cookson says pets can sometimes become sick after close contact with infected wildlife.
1: Keep dogs leashed near wildlife. Keep cats contained and don't let pets sniff, touch or eat sick or dead animals. You should also prevent wild birds from accessing your pet's food and water. If your pet becomes unwell after contact with wildlife, keep them away from other animals and call your vet. Always wash your hands with soap before and after touching birds and animals.
0: And the spokesperson for British actor Tim Curry has confirmed to the BBC coronary artery disease was the cause of death of the 80-year-old. The Rocky Horror Picture Show star died in his Los Angeles home late last month. The actor had been in a wheelchair since he suffered a stroke in 2012. To sport now, three Australians have exited the US Open this morning. Kim Birrell, Taylor Preston and James Duckworth all lost their second round matches, while Alex de Minaur progressed to the second round after a straight sets win, and Maya Joint is currently on court against Alina Svitolina.
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4: Good afternoon, everybody. Patrick with you from the Weather Desk this afternoon. Well, it says here we'll have a sunny day, which we have. The winds from the northwest to southwest, 15 to 25 k's, but they will ease later on in the evening. The original forecast for fire danger this morning was moderate, but I think that's been elevated to high, and the UV index, of course, is high. If you're up early this morning, the first light was around about 5:50, with the sun appearing at 6:16. Temperature ranges 16 to 22 down here, and Nowra and northwards 14 to 24. But it says here that Nowra may be a little on the windy side. It's a bit windy now. I was telling Jane I was doing a little bit of tradie repair work on our window here, which is fixed at the moment, but maybe not later. So there we go. That's the deal. I'll give you some further updates from the weather after the 1 o'clock news. In the meantime, my thanks to Jane for a program today. She'll return next Wednesday at 9 o'clock. In the meantime, stand by for episode number 564 of Say It With Music, coming to you live and local from the Milton Studios, Shoalhaven Community Radio. Denise is about to say hi, and then we will have a double shot of Ray Conniff and Billy Butterfield.
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Icon from Billy Butterfield with You'll Never Know and Alexander's Ragtime Band. It is 12 minutes after midday. Here with Patrick this afternoon with your edition of Say It With Music coming up in the show today. We have some more double shots coming up. One, two, three. And another one later on from Marty Robbins. For you, Richie, we've got Radio History Part 2. I did remember to do our little tribute to Dolly Parton and put it in this time, so my apologies for not playing it last week. And for you, ask for it today. Let me see. We have our good mates Frank and Leslie, Phantom and Diana, George and Judy, Jumbo and for Tom. And I've also got Hey Look What I Found In Today, as well as some interesting features from music history, etc., etc. So, without further ado, and after Jerry Vale, starting off with Jerry Vale, actually, after Jerry's double shot, I've got a great joke for you. So, from 1968 and 1958, here is Jerry. His first song is called I Always Say It's Second Till.

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0: Jerry can turn the wireless down now, Laura. That was Jerry there with the beautiful version of Till, and before that, a rather rare version, a song called I Always Say. That was 58 and Till from 1968. Bang on at 12:21. Look, I've got this joke to tell you. I use myself here. I woke up this morning and I said to Denise, what's for dinner this evening? She said, nothing. I said, nothing, but we had nothing last night. She said, yeah, well, I cooked enough for two nights. Sorry. Now, here's Joe Stafford from 1955 and 1952. Welcome, Joe.
1: Now, here comes the music.

the great Stafford there. Well, I'm going to have to send her a strongly worded text. She didn't start singing that second number as quickly as what she should have. People could think that I didn't press a little button. Anyway, that was her with A Fool Such As I and Annie Laurie. 28 minutes after midday, and our double shots continue now. Thank you, Mr. Hoyts. I know. Mr. Hoyts said some of his younger students don't necessarily think some of the jokes of the day are funny. Well, they probably won't laugh at that one, Mr. Hoyts. Thank you for the call. Thank you too, Jane, for the reminder. Now, our next double shot revolves around sisters. First of all, we have the DeMarco sisters from 1955, and then a late recording of the Andrews sisters from 1975. 4422 1045, if you'd like to give us a buzz.

Fabulous Andrews Sisters. That was a little thing called Stars on 45, which were popular in the 60s and early 70s. That was a medley of songs from them. And prior to that, the DeMarco Sisters from 1955 with the Hot Parker Rule. 12:35 and a dash. Here with Patrick and Save with Music, program number 564. What have we got now? Yep, time now for Radio History Part 2 today. First one, this is true, it's a bit hard to believe, but it is fact. 7HT, which is situated in Hobart, played this song that I'm about to play. Would you believe for 24 hours, so they played this song for the whole day? Why? I do not know, but here's the song.

Ricky Lane there with High Noon and 7HC Hobart. Played that for 24 hours straight. Okay. Now, back in the late 40s, 50s and maybe into the early 60s, a lot of the regional stations between 4:30 and 5 used to put over birthday requests, mainly for children. And in this particular case, 2WG at Wagga, and there were others, I'm sure, said you cannot, only one person can have this particular song for their request. And what they did, mainly there might have been four or five requests for it, so they combined all the children together and said, here's the request you asked for. This is the name of the song. I know it happened in Bathurst when Bill Haley released Rock Around the Clock. Everybody was requesting that for their birthday request. They did the same thing. They said, we'll play it once and you'll have to share it. But anyway, here's the one the 2WGs down at Wagga said, once only.

0: Okay, that's one. That was in the 1950s, that one, 1953. So that would have been ones that kids selected from then on. Okay, moving along now with our radio history part two today. Remember, last week we advised of a radio station that played 30 commercials in 1 hour. Well, we can do better than that today. 3SR, which based at Shepparton, played 45 commercials in 1 hour, which I would have thought breached their licence. But anyway, I have put together now six. So if you can put up with six, imagine those people listening back then who had to put up with 45. So here we go. See if you, some of these you remember for sure.
1: Hey, Mom! My Mellar space suits arrived. Helmet, holster, jacket, trousers, everything!
2: There are 300 magnificent spacesuits to be won in the Easy Mellar Dessert Contest.
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4: School's in. Those boys are here again.
5: Please, sir, do you take Wyckoff?
6: Wyckoff? No, of course I don't.
5: Why not, sir?
6: Look, must you keep on asking questions? I don't take it because I haven't got a cold. But if I had a cold or felt one coming on, I certainly would take Wyckoff.
7: Yes.
6: Yes, what?
7: Yes, good on you.
6: All right, Green Bottle, I don't want any cheek from you. And I suppose the answer to your question, Stafford, is yes, I do take Wyckoff.
8: Oh, I thought you took Fritz.
6: Yes, well, of course, I... What did you say, Bottomley?
8: I, sir?
6: Yes.
8: Oh, I just said, it knocks your cold to bits.
6: What does?
8: Wyckoff.
6: Oh, does it?
7: Yes.
6: Yes, what?
7: Yes, so there's no need to take Fritz.
6: Exactly. What? I thought that's what you said, Bottomley.
7: Yes. There,
6: like that.
8: Oh, you're white, Green Bottle.
6: Keep quiet.
4: Because Wyckoff stops coughing, it brings quick relief to every type of cold.
9: If you suffer headache, neuralgia, rheumatism, toothache, sciatica, or any other nerve or muscular pain, remember that you can get speedy relief and comfort in the shortest possible time by taking Bex. Take Bex as directed, and in very few minutes the throbbing stops and the pain goes. Bex is also most effective if taken at the first sign of a cold or flu. That's why it's important to always have a supply of Bex at home or work so that you can act quickly whenever pain strikes or you feel a cold coming on. Bex is better.
10: School jobs usually mean costly training, and many parents cannot afford the expense of training their daughters for well-paid positions. But for GPO telephonists, there's an answer to this problem.
11: I'd like to have Wendy trained for a business position, Dad. But we can't afford it.
12: Yeah, I know, Mary. And that's why I think she should start training as a GPO telephonist. Then she'll be paid full salary while she's learning and always be sure of a well-paid job.
11: Why, that's the very job for Wendy. And with the 34 to 36-hour week telephonist's work, she'll have spare time for her music. I'll see the GPO employment officer tomorrow.
10: You too can get full details of this attractive career for girls aged from 15 and a half to 35 years. Or you can telephone the employment officer at MY4491.
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Mom?

0: Take it easy, Dad. 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Quick, grab him. Here, Dave, let me give you a hand. You're hurt, Dave, me boy.
1: Oh, I'm all right, Dad. Give us a hand with Uncle Clarence, Al.
0: Is he all right, Dave?
1: Don't know.
0: Take it steady, Dave, Al. The boys are clearing the break for us to get back. Put your other arm on me, Dave.
1: I think I'll have to, Dad.
0: Well, we're safe now. We're almost through the break. Good old Dave. The worst is over now, boy.
1: Oh,
0: quick, grab Dave. He's passing out. All right, I've got him.
2: Are you all right, Dad?
0: Yes, Bill, I'm all right.
2: Here, Al. I'll help you with poor old Uncle Clarence. Easy now. We're barely through the break.
3: Come on, what's happening, Dad? Why are they carrying Dave?
0: Hey, it's all right, Sarah.
3: Oh, and Uncle, is he all right?
0: We don't know, Sarah.
3: Oh, let me get to my boy. Dave, are you all right, Dave?
0: He'll be all right, Sarah.
3: Dave, speak to me.
0: He'll be all right in a minute, Mum. Don't worry.
3: Dave.
1: Is that you, Mum?
3: Yes, it's Mum, Dave.
1: Oh.

0: Dave, one of the populists of the war. Others, When a Girl Marries, Hagen Circus, Search for the Golden Boomerang, heaps and heaps of others. Now, coming up next, 3KZ, a station in Melbourne, was the first radio station to broadcast the surrender in World War II, and this is exactly how it happened. If I can find the thing here, yes I can.
1: Fellow citizens, the war is over. The Japanese government has accepted the terms of surrender imposed by the Allied nations, and hostilities will now cease.
0: Okay, and to complete our radio history part two today, we have 2SM, which had a close of the broadcast at 12 o'clock each night because they did not complete their 24-hour broadcasts until 1963, September 1963. And their call sign was 2SM. I'll tell you after this where they got that sign from, 2SM. If you have a guess, you can have a guess to yourself. See what you think. Anyway, here's the little ditty that used to take place near midnight each night.

0: When you come to the end of the day.
1: The hour grows late. This is Station 2SM Sydney, bidding you good night and closing down until our breakfast session tomorrow morning. Ah, well, and so to bed. Sleep in peace, awake in joy. Good angels guard thee. Good night, and God bless you.

Yep, every night at midnight, that was the go. Now, 2SM, the call sign came from St Mary's, abbreviation St Mary's, of course. And talking about St Mary's, I think I heard or read that, might have been yesterday or tomorrow, is the anniversary of the opening of St Mary's Cathedral in Sydney. Right, I'll see if I can put together a little more of radio history for next week. In the meantime, I'm running late, unusual, no. So I've shortened Dolly Parton's tribute. First of all, fabulous song which represents Dolly's childhood from 1961. That'll be followed by the first of her subjects with the Imagination Library, which she founded and so forth, and that'll involve Burl Ives. So we'll let you wait for that. But in the meantime, here's Dolly from 1961.

0: Martin's Imagination Library. Prior to that, her childhood described perfectly there, a coat of many colours. Apologies for the news delay. We'll have it now, and I will catch up with that other song from Dolly shortly, OK? But in the meantime, stand by for the news.
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3: Hello, I'm Shannon Kirkwood. Australian specialist drone operators are joining the search and rescue efforts in Nepal. 38 Australians remain unaccounted for following the deadly flash floods in Nepal and Tibet last week. The federal government has today announced a further $3 million in aid. Foreign Minister Penny Wong says every effort is being made to ensure the families of missing Australians are supported.
4: We know most of the unaccounted for Australians were last known to be in the Kirong and Sayabrabusi areas. Nepalese search and rescue teams are on the ground in both areas, and we are working directly with the authorities to gather any information that we can. We continue to work around the clock to ascertain as much information as we can and provide it to the families of missing Australians.
3: More than 1,200 people have died and a further 4,000 are missing. Oxfam says a week on from the devastating floods, the scale of destruction is making it difficult to access some of the worst affected areas. The government of Nepal estimates 10,000 households require immediate access to clean water, toilets and hygiene, while thousands more are in need of shelter and food. The US Secretary of War has reiterated to Australia the need for capable allies to contribute to the collective defence. Pete Hegseth has issued the message to Defence Minister Richard Marles when the pair met overnight at the Pentagon to commemorate the 75th anniversary of the ANZUS Treaty. The Trump administration wants Australia to increase its defence spending to 3.5% of GDP. Minister Marles has highlighted the Albanese government's commitment to increasing that spending.
5: An additional $117 billion injected into the 10-year time frame of spending. That's 12 times as much in 4 years as what the coalition did over the 9 years that they were in government. Puts us ahead of most NATO countries.
3: Damage assessments are underway after a fire tore through one of Tasmania's major power stations. Emergency services attended the Tuggeranong power station in Tasmania's Central Highlands last night. It took several hours to contain the blaze. Premier Jeremy Rockliffe has assured Tasmanians the fire won't impact energy supplies. Pacific leaders are expected to send a strong and united message to China when a formal response is released over the recent missile test in the region. It is the final day of the Pacific Leaders Summit in Palau. China has been critical of Taiwan's attendance, and Beijing's influence is believed to have led to some Pacific leaders not attending the forum. A crested tern has tested positive for bird flu, the first confirmed case at Beau Morris on Tasmania's east coast. The state has recorded 25 cases of the deadly strain. Meantime, Australian Chief Veterinary Officer Dr. Beth Cookson is urging pet owners to protect pets from H5 bird flu. Dr. Cookson says pets can sometimes become sick after close contact with infected wildlife.
6: Keep dogs leashed near wildlife. Keep cats contained and don't let pets sniff, touch or eat sick or dead animals. You should also prevent wild birds from accessing your pet's food and water. If your pet becomes unwell after contact with wildlife, keep them away from other animals and call your vet. Always wash your hands with soap before and after touching birds and animals.
3: And the spokesperson for British actor Tim Curry has confirmed to the BBC coronary artery disease was the cause of death of the 80-year-old. The Rocky Horror Picture Show star died in his Los Angeles home late last month. The actor had been in a wheelchair since he suffered a stroke in 2012. To sport now, three Australians have exited the US Open this morning. Kim Birrell, Taylor Preston and James Duckworth all lost their second round matches, while Alex de Minaur progressed to the second round after a straight sets win, and Maya Joint is currently on court against a Lena Svitolina.
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0: There seems to be a little problem here with the introduction for the weather, so I'll have to give that a miss and give you the details myself, and I'll leave that on list to be something to be fixed. Anyway, for Friday, they're saying the weather will be sunny, 12 to 19, Nowra 11 to 24. Saturday, a late shower down this way, 14 to 23. Windy expected at Nowra, 11 to 28. And finally on Sunday, a sunny day down this way, 13 to 18. Likewise,

hour, 12 to 23. If you are looking at the sunset last light for today, sunset will be at 20 minutes to 6, 5:40, and last light will be at 6:06 p.m. So there we go. That's about the go for the weather. I promised to play my good mate Richie a double shot of Marty Robbins to kick off the second hour. I always keep my promises, mate. So here we go. The first one comes from 1958. The second song from 1959. So there you go, only two. Second one you've heard before. The first one, maybe not so.

There we go, Richie. That was your double shot of Marty Robbins. She was only 17 and he was 1 year more, followed by his big hit El Paso. 16 minutes after one, well into the second hour. Now, off Say It With Music. Let's talk from me and I've got to catch up. So, this is the other song I was going to play from Dolly Parton. It was recorded in 1975 and it was called We Used To. I think you'll like this. Bit sad in some ways, but still.

said, that was recorded in 1975 by Dolly. We used to. And I guess well and truly by now, Dolly be in charge upstairs. Plenty of concerts going on. She was certainly the real deal. Okay, 20 minutes after one. Moving right along now. Time for You Asked For It today. Frank and Leslie. Good to hear from you, Frank. Nice to know you're still listening. And Leslie is doing what she's told. It's from 68, The Turtles for you. And for the great man, The Phantom and Diana, Johnny Mathis from 1963. More after this.

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the truth, man. No man can stand alone. Clarky, you're listening. And Madge, look after him, aren't you? First of all, to Frank and Leslie, the Turtles from 68, Eleanor. And then for the Phantom and Duana, Johnny Mathis there with No Man Can Stand Alone. 28 minutes after one, time now to say hello to my good mate George and his lovely wife Judy. I've been looking for a song for a little while and finally found it. It was staring me in the face all the time, actually. So that will be first up for you, George and Judy, and it's Lillian Briggs. That'll be followed for Jumbo, Boney M, and for Tom, Tony Brent. We'll finish up how you asked for it today. So, George and Judy, are you listening?

Poor little Robin walking to Missouri, eh? That was Tony Brent for you. Tom from 1953. Jumbo, Boney M, great number. Rivers of Babylon from 78. For George and Judy, Lillian Briggs from 1958. Yes, dear. And that completes our You Asked For It for today. 1:39, time's marching along. Hey, look what I found during the week. Ray Sharp, first time play for me, for Ray Sharp, for 59. The Flamingos from 60. Robbie G, great number, haven't played it before. And R&J Stone from 1976.

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I'd be correct in saying a one-hit wonder for R&J Stone. We do it. Robbie G from 63. Great track, Soul. The Flamingos from 60, Your Other Love. And Ray Sharp, another good track from 59, Linda Liu. And a nice call from Siggy. We heard from Siggy before. Siggy's getting a very special guest next week. Her sister Peggy is coming down for a few weeks. I'll have a look and see what I can do, Siggy, for what you asked. In the meantime, I might take this opportunity now of wishing you well and goodbye for the afternoon. Hope you can join me again next Thursday at midday through till 2 for program number 565 of Save With Music. And we will go out today with some music history arrivals. Al Jardine, a member of the Beach Boys, was born on this day in 1942, and Gary Walker, a member of the Walker Brothers, was born on this day in 1944. So I'll go out with those, and I'll wish you well until next week. God bless you all. Catch you then. Bye.

Mum's been losing her sight for a few years now. It started off with her not being able to read the paper, but as it got worse, she began to lose the confidence to go out on her own. It was strange that she stopped visiting friends or catching the bus into town. Well, a friend said to contact Guide Dogs New South Wales ACT, and thanks to their free services, Mum's back out again doing the things she's always loved. To find out how Guide Dogs New South Wales ACT can assist people with vision loss, call 1800 804 805.

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2: Hello, I'm Shannon Kirkwood. Foreign Minister Penny Wong has acknowledged the families of Australians missing in the Nepal and Tibet floods want more answers than can be provided. 38 Australians remain unaccounted for. More than 1,200 people have died and 4,000 more are missing. Minister Wong says it is a challenging search and rescue effort and the government is contributing to that task.
3: I know how difficult this is, and I accept that families want more information than can be provided. What I will say is we have done our best to engage as closely as possible with the Nepali authorities.
2: Aid organisation Oxfam says the scale of destruction is making it difficult to access some of the worst affected areas. Investigations are underway to determine the cause of a fire which broke out at a Tasmanian power station. The Hydro Tasmanian run 140 megawatt station in the Central Highlands is described as a mid-size operation, producing about 5% of the state's power. Tasmania Fire Service Chief Matt Lowe says at the height of the incident, there were 25 crews on site.
4: I'd just like to acknowledge the work our volunteer crews did with this incident. It was quite a difficult and complex incident. There were a lot of safety issues that they had to face, and I'm happy to say that no injuries were reported.
2: The New South Wales Police Commissioner says the majority of recent crime offences have been orchestrated from overseas. Commissioner Mal Lanyon has spoken following the second shooting involving mistaken identity in 2 days. He says police will continue to work with overseas law enforcement to help tackle state crime.
5: From the start, that we believe the large majority of these organised crime offences are being orchestrated from overseas, but we know that there are people onshore who are facilitating and putting together the groups that are doing it. So we're working both offshore with our Commonwealth partners, but obviously really hard onshore. To make 800 arrests in 12 months says that we are targeting the right people. We'll continue to do so.
2: A Queensland coroner has linked the death of a six-year-old boy in 2024 to the so-called sailor's disease, scurvy. Connor Dean died after a cardiac arrest under general anaesthetic in hospital 2 years ago. He was born with Down syndrome and a heart defect, which required surgery. Deputy State Coroner Stephanie Gallagher has ruled today his fatal brain damage was most likely triggered by vitamin C deficiency and scurvy. The findings have also responded to issues with a multivitamin the young boy had been taking. Ms. Gallagher says there's no basis to conclude the product contributed to his death. She has also ruled no further coronial inquiry is required. For the first time in more than 150 years, blacksmithing has returned to the Scottish village of Gretna Green. The craft was closely linked to the village's reputation for runaway weddings dating back to centuries-old marriage laws, which allowed underage couples to wed in Scotland without parental permission. Gretna's mastersmith, Joe Shevelin, spoke to the BBC.
6: People would run across the border to Scotland to get married, and Gretna Green, this blacksmith shop up right on the border, would have been the first place they came across that someone would have still been working late at night. The lights would have been on, the forge would have been going, and they'd have stopped in and found the blacksmith working and said, "Could you marry us? Our parents are behind us on the road."
2: Mr. Shevelin says he hopes more people are inspired to pick up the craft. Turning to sport now, veteran prop James Slipper has signed a one-year deal with the ACT Brumbies, which sees him remain in contention for next year's Rugby World Cup. The deal follows the 36-year-old's decision to come out of test retirement to play for the Wallabies in the Nations Championship Series in July.
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2: Hello, I'm Lewis Donaldson. The Federal Coalition's proposal to cut the tobacco excise has attracted some criticism. Shannon Kirkwood has more.
3: Opposition leader Angus Taylor has announced today if the coalition is elected, it will reduce the tobacco excise by 80% and legalise vapes. The Australian Medical Association says such a move would undermine long-running health efforts and may even see more Australians turn to legal tobacco, even if the illicit trade falls. Cancer Council Australia and QUIT say the plans risk creating a new generation of nicotine addiction. It's estimated more than half of the tobacco consumed in Australia last year was bought illegally.
2: One of Australia's big four banks has outlined the main factors behind the country's housing supply issues. The National Australia Bank has appeared before the Senate Select Committee on Intergenerational Housing Inequity today in Canberra. Chief Economist of NAB, Sally Auld, says planning approvals, shortage of skilled labour and construction industry productivity are factors behind the slower housing rollout.
4: Productivity in the construction industry has fallen quite significantly, and so this means that it's just taking us a lot longer to provide any given level of supply than might have been the case, you know, 10 or 20 years ago. There are lots of different things we can do, and to be fair, we are starting to see in the data a pickup of dwellings under construction, so it does feel like we have made some progress on the supply side.
2: The Climate Change and Energy Minister says Palau's first large-scale solar farm is massively reducing reliance on diesel fuel. Speaking after a tour of the site today, Chris Bowen says Australia is supporting similar projects across the region.
5: There are some Pacific Island countries that use 25% of their gross domestic product on fossil fuel imports, 25% to power their diesel generators. There is a better way.
2: Star Wars creator George Lucas has spoken ahead of the opening of his $1 billion Lucas Museum of Narrative Art in Los Angeles. The museum is set to open later this month in the US, and while it will include Star Wars-themed memorabilia, it will also feature other historic and modern pieces. Lucas says the more than 1,200 works of narrative art is designed to celebrate artists.
6: I'm fascinated by doing things that people say can't be done. I'm used to doing the impossible. This is a big celebration for us because it's taken so long to get here. But it's something that I felt very, very strongly about in terms of honoring illustrators, artists, I think.
2: Rain is expected to spread across the country's east ahead of a strong cold front. The Bureau of Meteorology's David Kroc has more on tomorrow's forecast.
7: Approaching southwest WA early tomorrow morning is this big strong cold front that's going to sweep across the Bight during the course of tomorrow. Rain extending across the southeastern states ahead of that system, and that'll be the main feature on Saturday as well. Further north, a high pressure system keeps things really dry and settled and quite warm through northern New South Wales, particularly, and the southern half of Queensland, with temperatures 4 to 8 degrees above the September average.
2: To sport, Sydney Swans coach Dean Cox says there's enough belief in the group heading into Saturday's qualifying final against Brisbane, despite missing the 5 suspended players over an alleged sexual assault. 4 club players were interviewed by Victorian detectives as part of that investigation this week. Police say one of the players, Riley Bice, was spoken to solely as a witness. Cox has spoken for the first time since this latest development.
8: There's still an expectation. You're hosting a qualifying final at home with a chance to go into a prelim. So there's still a hell of a lot at stake for our football club as well, not just Brisbane.
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But Saturday morning, 6 till 9 a.m., you'll hear some nice music. Not quite the hippie happy Hot 100, but This Day in Rock, 7:30, 8:30, racing tips from the Phantom, and Tommy Rott talking about the topic of the day. Every Saturday morning on Triple

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4: 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And a shout out to the community members who never gave up the fight. I'm proud to have delivered $100 million from the Albanese Labor government for this important road project.
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0: between 2 and 4 for Pop on Triple U, a program where I'll pop into your Sunday afternoon with news, interviews and lots of great new Australian music. 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
3: Hello, I'm Lewis Donaldson. Telecommunication data is being provided to Nepali authorities to help narrow down the last known locations of Australians missing after catastrophic floods. 38 Australians remained unaccounted for among 4,200 people missing. It comes as the death toll surpasses 1,200. Foreign Affairs Minister Penny Wong says searches are being conducted in the locations identified by Australia.
4: We know most of the unaccounted for Australians were last known to be in the Keerong and Sayabrabusi areas. Nepalese search and rescue teams are on the ground in both areas, and we are working directly with the authorities to gather any information that we can. We continue to work around the clock to ascertain as much information as we can and provide it to the families of missing Australians.
3: Opposition leader Angus Taylor has announced today if the coalition is elected, it will reduce the tobacco excise by 80% and legalise vapes. The Australian Medical Association says such a move would undermine long-running health efforts, while Cancer Council Australia and QUIT say the plans risk creating a new generation of nicotine addiction. Angus Taylor says organised crime is waging a campaign of economic terrorism on Australians.
5: This has got to stop, and it's got to stop now. So what we've laid out is a plan to do exactly that. The current policy is protecting the business model of organised crime in this country. We need to smash the business model of organised crime.
3: The family of a New South Wales woman murdered by her ex-boyfriend are delivering victim impact statements in a regional courtroom today. Daniel Billings has pleaded guilty of murdering Miss Ticehurst at her home in Forbes in April 2024. He was out on bail at the time. Her father has told the New South Wales Supreme Court in Orange today when his daughter died, part of him died with her. The crime led to the New South Wales government passing Molly's Law, which makes it mandatory for electronic monitoring devices to be worn by people who were on bail for certain domestic violence charges. The National Domestic Family and Sexual Violence Counselling Service can be reached on 1-800-RESPECT. That's 1-800-737-732. Australians are being encouraged to wear their favourite sporting jerseys tomorrow to help start conversations about organ and tissue donation. The day was inspired by 13-year-old Nathan Gremo, who tragically lost his life in 2015 and whose organ donation saved six people. Speaking to News 24, Jersey Day organiser Richard Gremo says the day is not about fundraising, but of raising awareness.
6: Wearing a jersey to school or work and coming home, that's the catalyst. When you come home, return to the family or vice versa. What's with the jerseys? Well, it's all about having a chat with your family. Because even if you're registered as an organ and tissue donor, ultimately, if the worst was to come to the worst, your family will be asked to respect those decisions. So having the chat with your family is such an important thing.
3: The Queensland Maroons men's team have announced their new State of Origin coach for the next two series. Former winger Darius Boyd has been chosen as the man to take over from Billy Slater. Boyd says his job now is to build on the legacy of past players and coaches.
7: My journey from a young person on and off the field, rugby league's been a big part of my life. It's helped me grow into the person I am today. And I don't take that responsibility lightly, but I also know it's a great opportunity for me to instill belief, confidence and desire into the next generation. And I'm really proud for that opportunity to come forward in the next little period for Queensland.
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0: This is Captain Paul Hannigan, the commanding officer of HMAS Albatross. HMAS Albatross has had a strong presence in the Shoalhaven community since commissioning as a naval air station on the 31st of August 1948. At its core, community engagement is about fostering meaningful, respectful and lasting relationships between an organisation and the people and groups it serves or affects. In the context of HMS Albatross, community engagement is not merely a formality or public relations exercise. It is a commitment to being a responsible neighbour, an active participant in local life, and a contributor to the broader well-being of the Shoalhaven region. HMS Albatross and Nowra, home of the Fleet Air.
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3: Hello, I'm Lewis Donaldson. The New South Wales Police Minister says the state's crime is not out of control and that police are doing everything they can to tackle organised crime. Police Minister Yasmin Catley has spoken following the second shooting involving mistaken identity in 2 days. She acknowledged the situation is challenging but praised police.
4: I can assure people at home that the New South Wales Police are doing everything that they can. These guys are the best in the business. The intelligence that they use, the deployment, the flexibility that they use with their very, very experienced and highly trained police officers are the best in the world, and they will continue to do that work.
3: Health organisations have raised concern at the Coalition's promise that, if it is elected, will reduce the tobacco excise by 80% and legalise vapes. The Australian Medical Association says the plan will do nothing to deter future generations from taking up smoking or vaping and would undermine long-running health efforts. Mr Taylor argues the Coalition's policy would attack the source of the black market by taking away the profits enjoyed by organised criminals selling illicit products.
5: That by slashing the excise by 80%, we can destroy the business model. Right now, this government's policies is protecting that business model, the criminal business model that we know is funding organised crime up to $7 billion.
3: The Treasury has designed a workaround that would mean small businesses can avoid the costly exercise of becoming a company to avoid the planned 30% minimum tax on discretionary trusts. Discretionary trusts are a popular structure for small businesses, with more than 200,000 opting for the structure. The workaround revealed in draft legislation today will allow the companies to convert to a fixed rather than a discretionary trust. The changes are not due to come into effect until mid-2028. They were announced in the May budget aimed at what Labor and experts considered a loophole to minimise tax. Damage assessments are underway after a fire tore through one of Tasmania's major power stations. Emergency services were called to the Tangatina power station in Tasmania's Central Highlands about 9 p.m. on Wednesday. It took several hours to contain the blaze. Hundreds of Tasmanians remain without power. Australian researchers say a biodegradable nanobone material may offer an alternative for invasive childhood bone graft procedures. Shannon Kirkwood has more.
6: The University of Sydney and University of Queensland researchers say the material enables the body to harness its own healing properties to regrow bone. They say it offers a potential future alternative to procedures such as that for babies born with cleft lip and palate, which have remained the same for the past 5 decades. While in the long term, it's hoped the technology will allow children with the condition to undergo treatment early instead of waiting years for bone grafting.
3: Rain is expected to spread across the country's east ahead of a strong cold front. The Bureau of Meteorology's David Croc has more on tomorrow's forecast.
7: Approaching southwest WA early tomorrow morning is this big strong cold front that's going to sweep across the Bight during the course of tomorrow. Rain extending across the southeastern states ahead of that system, and that'll be the main feature on Saturday as well. Further north, a high pressure system keeps things really dry and settled and quite warm through northern New South Wales particularly and the southern half of Queensland, with temperatures 4 to 8 degrees above the September average.
3: And Brisbane Lions coach Chris Fagan says he was shocked over North Melbourne's public explanation of coach Alistair Clarkson's axing. Clarkson was sacked yesterday with a year left to run on his contract. The club says it needs a coach who can coach for the modern game. Fagan says it was an unfair description of his friend. Meantime, Fremantle will host Hawthorn tonight in front of a sold-out stadium for the first qualifying final.
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8: Good evening, listener. It's time for Let the Good Times Roll with me, Maggie. I'll be with you for the next 2 hours with all sorts of music. Picked it off today with Tono Blues and Let the Good Times Roll.

0: Listening to Let the Good Times Roll, we just heard from John Mayall featuring Mike Campbell from the Tom Petty Band and Thills and Thrills from John Mayall's last album. I think it was his last one, The Sun Is Shining. Before that, Dave Hole from Under the Spell and Run With Me. Rory Gallagher from Calling Card and Country Mile. And Tritono Blues open the show with my theme song, Let the Good Times Roll.
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0: 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And we're going to have a listen to the Rolling Stones from their classic album Beggar's Banquet and Street Fighting Man.

0: You got Let the Good Times Roll on Triple UFM. We just heard from Creedence Clearwater Revival and Green River. Van Morrison with them. And Here Comes the Night, The Doors, and You Make Me Real. Jimi Hendrix from Electric Ladyland and Long Hot Summer Night. And the Rolling Stones open that bracket from Beggar's Banquet and Street Fighting Man.
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11: 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Barry Backbeat Surf Reporter. 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
0: 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We're going to hear from the fabulous Wendy Saddington and Copper Wine and Just Like Tom Thumb's Blues.

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0: Triple U FM, you got Let the Good Times Roll, and we just heard from Jackson Brown, Tender is the Night. The Who behind Blue Eyes, and Wendy Saddington, and Copper Wine, and Just Like Tom Thumb's Blues.
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2: 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You can access help over the phone, through email or online. Tony Fitzgerald, Acting General Manager for Counselling Services, who says Kids Helpline provides young people with a safe and confident place where they can talk about anything that's worrying them.
3: A place where they can go that they may not, for whatever reason, they may not feel comfortable raising with those who are a little closer to them. You know, it might be something that they really just want to get off their chest and have a chat to someone independent about. So the kids who contact us really value that ability for them to be able to contact us, and it gives them the freedom to talk really freely and openly about the issues that are affecting them.
2: Kids Helpline counsellors talk with more than 6,000 kids each week. 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
2: Hello, I'm Lewis Donaldson. The peak governing voice for the Australian Labor movement has taken aim at the big four banks, describing them as a big factor in housing affordability and ownership in Australia. The Australian Council of Trade Unions has appeared before the Senate Select Committee on Intergenerational Housing Inequity today in Canberra. Assistant Secretary Joseph Mitchell also says Australians should not be sacrificing their super and retirement to buy a home in 2026.
3: What we don't want is every first home buyer turning up to an auction, competing with each other, using their superannuation just to buy a house. Because at an auction where every single person is bringing in their super, the only winner is the seller. And it would be an enormous intergenerational transfer of wealth out of people's superannuation funds to existing homeowners and most often professional landlords. It'd just be unacceptable.
2: Defence Minister Richard Marles has discussed AUKUS during a meeting with the US Secretary of War, Pete Hegseth. The pair have met at the Pentagon commemorating the 75-year anniversary of the ANZUS Treaty. Mr. Hegseth says they also discussed how both nations will continue to advance the alliance and strengthen deterrence in the Pacific.
4: American force posture in Australia is growing, and that's across all the domains. You can see a through line there of growing American force posture in Australia, and we think that's really important in terms of providing deterrence in the Indo-Pacific, providing for stability and peace in the Indo-Pacific.
2: Foreign Minister Penny Wong has acknowledged that the families of Australians missing in Nepal and the Tibet floods want more answers than can be provided. 38 Australians remain unaccounted for. Minister Wong says it is a challenging search and rescue effort, and the government is contributing to that task.
5: I know how difficult this is, and I accept that families want more information than can be provided. What I will say is we have done our best to engage as closely as possible with the Nepali authorities.
2: More than 1,200 people have died and more than 4,000 are missing. Oxfam says the scale of destruction is making it difficult to access some of the worst affected areas. A Queensland coroner has linked the death of a six-year-old boy in 2024 to the so-called sailor's disease scurvy. Connor Dean died after a cardiac arrest under general anaesthetic in hospital 2 years ago. He was born with Down syndrome and a heart defect, which required surgery. Deputy State Coroner Stephanie Gallagher has ruled today his fatal brain damage was most likely triggered by vitamin C deficiency and scurvy. The findings have also responded to issues with the multivitamin the young boy had been taking. Ms. Gallagher saying there's no basis to conclude the product contributed to his death. She has ruled no further coronial inquiry is required. To sport, Sydney Swans coach Dean Cox says there's enough belief in the group heading into Saturday's qualifying final against Brisbane, despite missing the five suspended players over an alleged sexual assault. Four club players were interviewed by Victorian detectives as part of that investigation this week. Police say one of the players, Riley Bice, was spoken to solely as a witness. Cox has spoken for the first time since this latest development.
6: There's still an expectation. You're hosting a qualifying final at home with a chance to go into a prelim. So there's still a hell of a lot at stake for our football club as well, not just Brisbane.
2: And Star Wars creator George Lucas has spoken ahead of the opening of his $1 billion Lucas Museum of Narrative Art in Los Angeles. The museum is set to open later this month in the US, and while it will include Star Wars-themed memorabilia, it will also feature other historic and modern pieces among 1,200 works of narrative art.
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7: Good evening, South Coast. You got let the good times roll. I'm going to hear from Willie Nelson with his son Lucas Nelson from the album Heroes, and this is a beautiful track entitled Just Breathe.

0: That's a good time stroll on Triple UFM. We've been listening to John Lennon from Walls and Bridges and Dream. And before that, Roy Orbison from Mystery Girl and The Only One. David Bowie from Black Star, his very last album, and Lazarus. And Willie Nelson before that with his son Lucas and Just Breathe.
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0: 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Can hear from Richard Clapton and For What It's Worth.

0: 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We just heard from GA20 and It Hurts Me Too, Yaka Rizanen and Mousetrap. Geneva Magnus, the title track of her album, The Devil Is an Angel Too. And Richard Clapton opened the bracket for What It's Worth.
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0: 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Right now, we're going to hear from George Thorogood from 2120 South Michigan Ave and Seventh Son.
11: Everybody talking about the seventh son in the whole wide world. There is only

0: Well, it's the time of the night for me to say goodbye. We've been listening to, at the start of the bracket, George Thorogood from 2120 South Michigan Ave. We heard Seventh Son. Next up, we heard from Tinsley Ellis from Speak No Evil and Grow a Pair, and Jeff Healy from Songs from the Road, Stop Breaking Down. Hope you can join me tomorrow morning for Maggie's Farm from 11. Going to say goodbye and go out with Steve Tallis from Memory Ghost, and this may be the last time. Good night.
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show, and thanks for joining me. I'm Rob. I'll be with you for the next 3 hours. Hope you can stick around. And many thanks to Maggie with Let the Good Times Roll, and she'll be back from 5 till 7pm next week with more great music. Or you can catch her tomorrow from 11 till 1 with Maggie's Farm. And you're on Triple U FM, Shoalhaven Community Radio. 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You can pick us up online at triple u.org.au. Now, my show's called Out of the Blue because you never know what you'll get. Ha! The time's just gone. What have we got there? About 1 minute past 7 o'clock. And I've got a few independent Australian artists and a few random songs thrown in tonight. Hello, Murph is listening over there. Hope you're recovering there, old mate. And you'll be seeing Murph back behind the mic, I reckon. Mr. Titanium Man, you'll be right. And I think it's time for some music.

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That was a bit different. That was the Whirling Furfies. It's from their Lizard Tree album from 2019. They're a folk band from Melbourne. And it was from their album Lizard Tree. And that track was called One Plus One Plus One. So I've got that album sitting on the table at home. Belongs to a friend of mine, Chris, who listens to the Jukebox Show on Saturday nights, and she lent it to me. And I've, excuse me, got a copy of that album. And before that, we heard Walter Trout with Going Back Home. That was originally recorded, excuse me, in 1991 in Germany. That was a live version. And released that on an album in 2009, 20 Years of Hardcore Blues. So Walter Trout, if you didn't know, he's 75 years old. He's still playing. He's got a concert in Norway tonight, and then he's got one in the Netherlands on Saturday and one in the UK on next Friday. Bizarre. He's 75 years old. He was in Canned Heat and John Mayall and the Blues Breakers. Plus he's Walter Trout Blues Band. We heard before that was Ricky Wood. He's an independent artist from Victoria, from Gippsland. That track was, excuse me, it was called Well, That's All Right. And it talks about he wonders how he will die, takes a humorous look at his own mortality and the joy of having a beer with mates in the afterlife. And Slim Dusty fans will love this song. And we heard Friends by Led Zeppelin from Led Zeppelin 3. That was from 1970. That was a second track from that album. And what else have we got here? We had, excuse me, beginning of the bracket, start of the show was Where To Now by an artist from Sydney called Rodo Sun, and Manny's from the inner west of Sydney, and he goes dual vocals, guitar, the sax, the organs, the drums, plays it all himself, gets in sometimes some other session musicians to give him a hand, but he produces all his own music. And I've got to thank him for a graphic he did for me. That's on the Triple U website. Thanks, Manny. Now, damn. On tomorrow night is Move Behind the Curtain, and at the Milton Theatre at 7 p.m, 4th of September. That's tomorrow. And Blue Mally is playing with Val Moog and Benji Fowler. So that's on at the Milton Theatre. And $35 for tickets. I believe there's still tickets available, so get out there and support a local artist. It's only an hour away. Come on, folks. And speaking of Blue Mally, I better play a song.

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My name's Rob. I will be here till 10 o'clock, and you're listening to Out of the Blue on Triple U FM, Shoalhaven Community Radio. Now, it was finally released, officially released on the 28th of August, and that was Juz Dan and Lucy's song. I've played it a few times, but yeah, it wasn't officially released, and now it is, so you can go and check out all Daniel's songs on the socials. He's on Instagram and on the old book, and you can check it out on YouTube. And so, yeah, that was, yeah, just released. And that Lucy song is a song, a story about a working girl who lost her way and ultimately broke away from a life on the streets and found love. However, it wasn't everything she was looking for. It's a song about a woman's strength and finding her independence. Well done, Dan. Great song. Congratulations on it being finally released. We heard before that a one for the fat man. I know he's listening. And that was Louie Louie. That was the recording I did on his behalf at the Nowra Town Band performance earlier last month at, was it last month? Pretty sure. And that was at the Wesley Centre Nowra Town Band. How much fun was that? It was pretty good. I hope you enjoyed that. We heard before that was an artist called A Man Called Sun. He's from Victoria. And that was a track, All of Your Will. So that that track was released, where is it? In the 20, oh, it was in April. I even wrote it down. I can't read my own writing. It was in April of this year. And we did hear Canned Heat before that. And that was Bullfrog Blues. And that was from their self-titled album, Canned Heat, from 1967. And that track was actually written and recorded in 1928 by William Harris, part of Delta Blues. And the beginning of the bracket, do I need to give them any further introduction? It's Blue Melly, and that track was Shout That Whisper. And Shout That Whisper, according to my calculations, was released in May of 2022, and I reckon they're going to play that tomorrow night at the Milton Theatre. So get your tickets. It's Move, M-U-V-E, Move Behind the Curtain. And yeah, it's on at from 7 till about 10 o'clock at the Milton Theatre. So there's Val Moog, Blue Melly and Benji Fowler playing. It's part of the Music New South Wales. Let me just read that again. No, I can't find it, but that's what it is. Music New South Wales, and they were lucky enough to get a spot in there. So we'll be there, myself and Max and Dan, and I believe Betty from Milton's going to be there as well. So I reckon we should get some more music on the radio. Here we go.

I'd guess who that was. Dave Warner, not the cricketer. Dave Warner from the suburbs. Excuse me. He's got a tour at the moment. I've got my Dave Warner's 50th anniversary Mugs game, 50 years strong t-shirt on. I'm going to see Dave Warner at the Bridge in Rozelle in October. Can't wait for that one. And that's, yeah, the Mugs game tour. So that was I'm on Facebook, but where's my friends? And that was from his album from 2016. The title of that album was When. So we heard before that the Moody Blues with Tortoise and the Hare. That was from their 1970 album, A Question of Balance. And we heard Custard before that with a track called Pluto. That was from their 1999 album, Loverama. And Roxy Music at the beginning of that bracket with Street Life. That was from 1973, and the album was Stranded. So, something good for Triple U, Chance Hanlon, who's been, I reckon he's been, excuse me, at Triple U since day one, like 40 years ago, because we just had the 40th anniversary dinner and get together last Saturday at the Bomaderry Bowling Club. So, bit of news, Chance, he's not well at the moment. I hope he's making a speedy recovery. But it says, nice to make finalist of the National Community Broadcasting Association of Australia. So the Chance and Beck Brecky Show on Triple UFM, they do Monday and Thursday from 6 till 9. It's time to announce the finalists for Outstanding Presenter, and this award recognises presenters who bring strong communication, preparation, knowledge, originality and a distinctive voice to the airwaves while making a positive contribution to their station and community. So it's got congratulations to Chance Hanlon, Triple UFM, right at the top. And then there's 1, 2, 3, 4, 5, 6 others. Says congratulations to all the finalists. How good's that? Congratulations and well done to Chance for making Chance and Beck for making the finalists of the National Community Broadcasting Association of Australia. How good's that? All right, well done. And, excuse me, must be a few frogs around. It's 5 past, no, it's not. It's nearly 7 minutes past 8 o'clock. Listening to Triple UFM, Shoalhaven Community Radio. You'd be picking us up at 92.3 in Berry, 104.5 in Nowra, 99.7 at Milton Ulladulla. Just got to say hello to my sister Jen and her husband George. They're listening down there at Wagga. And, yes, can't wait for the Dave Warner concert. You betcha. I'm going with my sister Jen and her husband George. So my sister Trish is listening, and my brother Greg and his son Spud are listening, and the fat man's listening. Hopefully Chance might be listening and heard me give him a plug on the radio. And I know that Evan and Neve from Blue Mallee are enjoying the show too. So can't wait to see you guys tomorrow night. That will be great at the Milton Theatre. Get your tickets. And $35, there's

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7: 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Have I got my music? 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Get ready for the Get Carter Show, Saturday 5 to 7. See you, bye.

Well, how's that? Oh, there's the frog. So that was Working Man's Boogie from Coloured Balls. It was recorded actually in 1972 in South Melbourne, and then they performed that track live on TV on GTK in 1972, and it was released officially on their album The First Supper Last in May 1976. So I thought I'd just share that one because I haven't played that one on Triple U before. So I hope you enjoyed that. So we heard before that was Fleetwood Mac, and that track was Revelation, and that was from the album Penguin from 1973. And Magic Forest was by Fat Mattress. That was from their self-titled album. A bit psychedelic. Don't know what they meant about Magic Forest. You think about that. It was from 1969. And we heard from Dean and the Royal Commission. And that track was Last Known Good Configuration. So if you want to know what that song's about, go look it up on AMRAP. Type in artist Royal Commission and you'll find the song down in there. Click on the song and it'll give you the story of it. There's too much, it's too long, but the story's too long. The song's not too long. But that was released in May of this year. So I thought I'd throw that one in. And it's just gone 8:30 and you're listening to Triple U FM Shoalhaven Community Radio. And I'm Rob, and I will be here till 10 o'clock. This show is called Out of the Blue. Hope you're enjoying the music. And we've got heaps more to play, so I better get on with it. And how warm is it on this Thursday night? It's almost just gone from winter straight into summer almost. Anyway, this will mess your head up a bit.

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0: right, so that was Doug Parkinson and the Fanny Adams Band. And that was from their self-titled album from 1971. And that was Got to Get a Message to You. And if you haven't heard that album, maybe you should have a listen to it. That's pretty good. There was another band on before that was called Are We Dreaming? So they're a local band. I don't know, does anybody know who they are? Because I've listened to most of their songs that I got on MRAP, and they're pretty good, hey? So it says formed in 2018, created by Sean Baxter Bowling and Daniel Hutt from the Illawarra and the Shoal Haven. So apparently they got back together in 2025 and released an album on May the 8th, 2026. And that album is Distant Scattered Skies. So have a listen to that. I reckon that was an unreal song. And we heard Lynyrd Skynyrd with That Smell. That was from 1977 and the album Street Survivors. And the beginning of that bracket was Big Mess by Devo from 1982 and the album Oh No, It's Devo. Told you that'd mess your head up. And it's just gone about 5 minutes to 9 o'clock. 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You may be even listening to one of those old crystal radios that you could get at Tandy Electronics and you put it together yourself. I doubt it. But maybe, you never know. What didn't I tell you? I told you the time, told you where you were listening, who you're listening to. Maybe it's Rob, and this is Out of the Blue. So let's get on with some more music. And I'm just going to tell you again, tomorrow, it's not too late. There is tickets available. Move behind the curtain at the Milton Theatre tomorrow at 7 o'clock. Blue Mally, Val Moog, Benji Fowler. Just so you're going to remember, I'll play another Blue Mally song.
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3: Has anyone been to Bomaderry?
4: Yeah. Oh, is anyone Jesus. From Bomaderry?
3: Well, we wrote a song about Bomaderry called Bomaderry. And we once played at a place where there was someone from Bomaderry. And looks like there's five at this gig. And She filmed us with this funny look on her face, and I still can't quite describe it. I think it was a bit of disbelief that we wrote a song about Bomaderry. We like the train station because we're on the south coast. Lovely elk horns and stag horns along the train. A lot of people go down on Thursday, Friday night, meet family and friends, head off, have a weekend on the coast.
4: It did have a very sad history, actually, with the Stolen Generations. But I kind of like to think of it's bringing some joy back when you see people get off the train and greeting each other and seeing their loved ones. I'm hoping that's kind of going to balance it out. But yeah, feel free to sing along Oh Bomaderry if you wish. Like, we could change it to Oh Bundanoon, but I mean, that's kind of not
3: we
4: quite.
3: We did last night, didn't we?
4: I think we might have. But we played down at Tilba the other weekend at the Dromedary Hotel, so we were singing Oh Dromedary at that point. And speaking of which, we do try and play around a little bit. In a couple of weeks, we're playing at the Eden Brewery in Mittagong, which I know is like beyond the border of beautiful Bundanoon, but if you happen to be in the Southern Highlands, Saturday the 9th, I think that is.
3: It's a Saturday night.
4: It's a Saturday night. They're doing music on a Saturday night. What a wonderful thing. I can drink beer too. Excellent.
3: Well, I hope everyone who's from Bomaderry
4: enjoys this.
3: Writes home about this song.
4: You've been to Bomaderry.
3: Oh, right. Well, what does everyone think? Did they have the same impact?

0: Thank you. We'd like to do a tune we just recorded for a film. The film's entitled...
1: All right, that was Temem Shud. Can't get enough of Temem Shud. That was from... that track was called Midday Till Four. So that was recorded live at the Regent Theatre in South Yarra in 1971 down in Melbourne. And it was released as a bonus track on the remastered edition of their 1970 album Galushanites and the Real People. It's a bit of a fandangled name, Galushanites. Anywho, it's a great album. You should have a listen to it. Temem Shud. And we heard Ultimate Spinach before that with a track called Daisy. That was from their 1969 EP, Ultimate Spinach 3. And we heard King of the Blues by a band called 10 Years After. And look, they started in 1966 and apparently they're still going. I don't know if they're still performing, but there's no date to say that they've done, but they had 8 consecutive albums in the top 40 in the UK album charts between 68, 73, and 12 albums in the US Billboard 200. So it was from their album Now from 2004. We heard at the beginning of that bracket was Mac the Knife, was a band called Mac the Knife. That track was I Live in Awe, and that was, where was that? Excuse me. That was I Live in Awe from Down to the Wire, and that was released in September last year. Now, they've got a new song that was out today, but I missed it. It's called Outside. Maybe you can go on to AMRAP or go on to socials. Yeah, Mac, M-A-C, Mac the Knife, and that track is called Outside is the new track. I'll have it on for next week. Give the guys a shout out. I was going to try and get it on today, but I missed a Z-boat. Anywho, so it's 20 past 9 or 19 past 9. I'll be here till 10 o'clock and you're listening to Triple U FM, Shoalhaven Community Radio. 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I did play at the beginning of that bracket, Bomaderry. I've played it before. I reckon that is a great song. And, yes, we will be singing along with it tomorrow night. The first time I heard that was at the Pavilion at Kiama when I went to see them with Max. Max from the station here from Triple U. Would have been early last year. And they played with the Black Sorrows. I said they headlined, but they said no, they support act. But they were on first. We've got some more tracks to play, but we're going to hear from our sponsors and a community service announcement from Paul Hennigan. And we'll hear some tracks and we'll be back.
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8: This is Captain Paul Hannigan, the commanding officer of HMAS Albatross. HMAS Albatross has had a strong presence in the Shoalhaven community since commissioning as a naval air station on the 31st of August 1948. At its core, community engagement is about fostering meaningful, respectful and lasting relationships between an organisation and the people and groups it serves or affects. In the context of HMS Albatross, community engagement is not merely a formality or public relations exercise. It is a commitment to being a responsible neighbour, an active participant in local life, and a contributor to the broader well-being of the Shoalhaven region. HMS Albatross and Nowra, home of the Fleet Air Arm.
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10: Yeah, what about me, Big K? Barry Backbeat Surf Reporter. I'm the best surf reporter on the South Coast.
9: Yeah, you're also the longest trainee announcer. And Tommy Rott comes in about 10 to 4 for a bit of a pricey.
11: Yes, yes, for the following Saturday morning between 6 and 9 when you're back on, but I'm tell you what, I've had enough of that Barry Backbeach character.
9: Here at 2 Triple U.

an Adelaide band called The Systematics, and that was called Broken Hearted on the Nullarbor, which was released as a single back in 2016. And we did hear from a Crystal Set, and they got back together to do a 6 sold-out shows. They split up and then they rejoined back together, and that was called Pretty Schemes, and that was released as a single in August. We heard The Church before that, When You Were Mine, from the Blurred Crusade album from 1982, and Killing Heidi with Leave Me Alone from Reflector album from 2000. So we've got a few more songs to play. The time's just on 20 minutes to 10 o'clock, and I'll be here till 10. Listening to Out of the Blue on Triple UFM. So let's roll on.

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5: Let's rock!

I've been wanting to play that track for so long. Finally got there. That was Red Aces by The Aints, which is Ed Cooper and Pete Oxley and Ivar Hay. And, yeah, how good's that? From their Auto Cannibalism album from 1992. So before that was The Saints, and that track was It's Only Time. And that was from the album A Little Madness to Be Free in 1984. And we heard 125 by Lime Spiders. That was a cover by a Canadian band called The Haunted, and they brought that out in 1966. And the Lime Spiders had that on their compilation Head Cleaner album from 1987. So the time's just on about 2.5 minutes to 10 o'clock. You've been listening to Out of the Blue. I've been here since 7, enjoying spinning some tracks, talking about Blue Mallee. And thanks for all the texts. And let's, we'll go out with some Led Zeppelin Bronya. So we'll put that on in half a sec. But don't forget, coming on tomorrow morning, if you're an early bird, you can catch Colin from 6 till 9 with his breakfast time show. And Saturday, Get Carter with Dan Carter from 5 till 7, and then Jukebox with myself and my good friend Dan. Max will be probably joining us again on Saturday for Jukebox. Sunday, have a listen to Max with Pop on Triple U. Pop like this. Pop on Triple U with Max from 2 till 4. And then Let's Rock with Jono from 4 till 7. And yeah, tune in to Jono. It's a great show. They're all great shows. And if you want to listen to on Monday, Off the Wall with the Fat Man. So don't forget, Off the Wall, 7 o'clock. Monday night, 7 till 9. So I'll be back again next Thursday with Out of the Blue. And thanks again for tuning in. And stay safe. And don't forget to get your tickets to go and see Blue Mallee tomorrow night. Righto, good night. See you all later.

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And hi there. You're listening to, and I thank you very much, the Dirt Music Radio Show. Coming to you as it does every week from the studios of 2SER. Stuart Coop's my name. Thanks for hanging with me for the show this week. If you're wondering what Dirt Music is all about, let me tell you. Dirt Music is a radio show about music that comes from the heart and takes absolutely no prisoners. What you're about to hear can come from right across the musical spectrum, just so long as it's made with no concession whatsoever to fad or to fashion. It's another week, another Dirt Music, lots of music to get through. Some of it's old, some of it's new, and guess what? Some of it is in between. Let's get underway with two great new songs. Margot Silka with a terrific song called Little White Cross, and then after that, a collaboration between two artists I love very much, Steve Earle and Los Lobos. Let's go on the Dirt Music Ride, the musical ride starting right now.

Three very fine new tunes there, all of them from Australian artists. Waiting for Brenda with Giving Me Nothing on a Given Terrace. And then Melody Moco with Someone's Mother. Now, that is not on a Melody Moco album. It's included only on a new Red Nose LP called Cradle Rock, Songs for Little Lives, which is raising funds and awareness about SIDS, in other words, Sudden Infant Death Syndrome. Melody Moco with Someone's Mother. If you want that, that's where to go to find it. And then after that, from Adelaide, Ricky Albeck with Playing Pool and Drinking All Night, emitting some very, very strong electric Neil Young vibes there. So speaking of Neil Young, he and the Chrome Hearts have just released a new song. It's called Second Song. I don't know what first song sounds like, or third song. It's called Second Song, and it goes for 11 minutes. This has been Dirt Music. You and I, loving Neil Young, well, at least I hope you do, we're going to listen to the whole 11 minutes. Here we go.

right, what did you make of that? Neil Young and the Chrome Hearts with 11 minutes of what they're just calling, or Neil's calling, second song. Did it make you want to hear third song, or did you feel like, okay, that'll do, I've heard enough? Personally, I like it a lot. All right, let's move on Dirt Music this week. Something new again from Australian artist Darktown River, and a song from them called Hanging Up My Gloves.

town. The night takes its time. About to check outside the game. You know what I'm talking about. Just let me know if you wanna go to that whole mile on the range. They got a lot of nice girls.

Four fabulous and diverse tunes there on Dirt Music. First up, new Australian music from a terrific combo called Darktown River, a song called Hanging Up My Gloves. And then Troy Cassadaly joined by Ian Moss, who are currently out touring together, their version of Dark End of the Street, song written by Dan Penn and Chips Moman, that great songwriting combination, and first performed by James Carr. Then, as is sadly the way it goes these days, two tributes to musicians who've passed away. We listened to ZZ Top doing their classic LaGrange, and that's in memory of drummer Frank Beard, which many people have pointed out. He was the only member of ZZ Top without a beard. And then the great Australian entertainer, songwriter and singer, Johnny Young, with one of his early 1960s pop hits, and a wonderful pop hit it was, Step Back. It's time for me to say goodbye to those of you taking the syndicated show. Hope you can join me next week for another Dirt Music, coming to you from the studios of 2SER and around Australia, thanks to the Community Radio Network. I'm going to leave this portion of the show with a terrific long instrumental, Steve Marcus, with his take on Tomorrow Never Knows. Originally, of course, by the Beatles. See what you think.

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2: 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Boyd.
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2: Grammy-nominated bluesman Guy Davis will be with us to deliver an installment of the Blues Hall of Fame, an exploration of the lives of the pioneers and innovators enshrined in the Blues Hall of Fame here in Memphis, Tennessee. Brought to you by the Blues Foundation.
1: That's all coming up right now on Bill Street Caravan.
2: Hey, Pat.
1: Hey, JB.
2: This week we've got a friend of the show and a friend to us both, Cortland Whalum, singing his heart out for the lovers who are listening.
1: Yes, many know it as Valentine's Day, and Cortland refers to it as Love Day, whatever you choose to refer to it as, and even if you don't celebrate. This past February 14th was a great opportunity to be enchanted by Mr. Whalum's talents.
2: This concert was certainly a celebration for the young man whose multiple talents have taken him on a winding journey in sound, whether acting in theater, singing in choir, or educating youth.
1: And on this night, he added another chapter to that story as he sang love song after love song to a fittingly intimate audience.
2: Now, of course, Memphis music fans may already know the man and his talents, but in the case that you don't know him personally, you'd certainly notice he's a part of a pattern of musically inclined Whalums whose first names start with the letter K.
1: That surely ring a bell. If you're a fan of jazz and soul, you probably know his uncles, Kirk and Kevin Whalum. If you love pop, you might have recognized his brother Cameron playing trombone behind Bruno Mars.
2: And if you love hip-hop and New Age R&B, you may have heard his other brother, Kenneth Whalum III, playing sax with Maxwell or soloing on albums with Big Crit.
1: Cortland, as a vocalist, has carved his own path, but has also been integral in helping others create theirs.
2: Yeah, of course. Upon returning home to Memphis after living away in New York, he worked hands-on with students at the Stax Music Academy, as you well know, Madam Executive Director. So, how was it working with Cortland?
1: Cortland is one of the most gracious people, and how he worked with students was just amazing because you could see that all he cared about was them reaching their perfection. He was always filling them with positive thoughts, and I say that that's a Whalum trait. All of them do that. They have like all of these wonderful life-affirming things to tell you constantly. I just love it. I wish I could be in that family.
2: Same here. Well, you love him, and I love him as well. Here he is, Cortland Whalum, live on Bill Street Caravan.

0: Thank you.
1: Thank you so much. So I'm bringing my singers. So I want to invite a friend up. I see Miss Dawn in the audience. So one of my loves, one of my Valentines is...

0: 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So,
1: here's more from Cortland Whalum live on Bill Street Caravan.
0: I'm gonna ask my mother, Kadir. That's a good deal with this one.

0: That was Courtland Whalum live on Beale Street Caravan. For more info on Courtland, check him out on Facebook and SoundCloud.
1: We'll be back with more music from Courtland in just a bit.
0: Up next, Grammy-nominated bluesman Guy Davis takes us through the life histories of the pioneers and innovators enshrined in the Blues Hall of Fame. 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
2: Dockery Plantation spread out like a village. It had everything. Church, school, commissary, post office, train station, cemetery, and a moonshiner. Boss Dockery even printed his own money. 2,000 folks lived in the village. Dirt streets stretched past rows of shanties and dead-ended at the quarters. At noontime Saturday, that's where the crap game started. Drinking and moonshine commenced alongside it. The women gambled bad as the men. When darkness came, everyone drifted over to the big boarding house that an old lady ran. In one room, they played Joy to Skin. In another, looked like they fried every catfish out of the Sunflower River. In the big hall was the breakdown. People wrapped up around each other, dancing the shimmy and the slow drag. Charlie Patton played guitar. Charlie tossed the guitar in the air. He played it between his legs. He rode it like a mule. Once he got through clowning, he played until the Peavine train left Dockery's at 4 a.m. Charlie walked through the dock. His brogan shoes scraped the dusty gravel. Crickets and cicadas sang thick as cotton. He got in a little before sunrise. On her way to the field, Charlie's mother asked, "You going to work today?" Charlie said, "I done made my money." He said, "None of these Dockery dollars either, honey. He wants you to work for it and give it back." Charlie had a point. You couldn't really buy a train ticket to New Orleans with the money Boss Dockery printed. But Annie Patton never stopped hoping her boy would settle down on the farm. Once upon a time, she worried to Charlie's daddy, Bill. "I can't do nothing with him," Annie said. "I reckon he was called to pick that guitar." Bill said, "Well, that's all he's going to be, because it just worries him to death." Bill had got Charlie his first guitar after he caught Charlie going out the window Saturday night to hear Henry Sloan at the breakdown. Said, "I'm going to let him learn at home, because he's going to be slipping off, and I don't want that." Said, "If that's his game he want to play, let him learn just like anybody else. It ain't going to hurt him." But Annie was still scared he's going to get killed somewhere.
3: "What you want when I root them?
2: Sunday morning, already July hot, Charlie went out under the pecan tree with his guitar. His sister's little children came around. "Your mama's gone," Charlie said. "Get out there and shake your hips, y'all." And the children waddled and Charlie played the alphabet song. They swung until their mama came out into the yard. "Y'all ain't gonna be rascals like Charlie," she said, "on his way to hell." That kind of chilled the festivity. But those kids learned their letters.
3: "You sing it, you sing it, you can hang it on the wall. And I don't want them kids to go along. You sing it, you can hang it on the wall. And I don't want them kids to go along."
2: Some of the men started going off to the German war. Mr. Dockery said Uncle Sam would have to leave his best hands alone. He even kept his moonshiner hid. Didn't cover for the runty guitar picker, though. Just before day, Charlie rode the Peavine out. He carried his guitar in his hand. His pockets held a fingernail file, comb, and 2 half pints of Dockery Lightning. He brought what money he'd done made. It could go and some more had come. Didn't worry. He would need tobacco before long. The train twisted through Renova and Marigold to Mound Bayou. It jolted past Green Rose in the dust. Charlie never once looked up from his fingernails. The Peavine linked up with the yellow dog. Charlie rode the dog on to Lula. Strolling across the platform, he saw a younger fella playing guitar. Charlie stood there with his case in his hand. The young man stopped strumming and said hello. He spoke with a little hiss and a mild stutter. Said he's Tommy Johnson. "You ever been to Germany?" Charlie asked him. "No, sir," Tommy sputtered. Charlie laughed. "Out of ease, boy. They'll never make a soldier out of you with that guitar."
3: Hello!

0: In the shade of the little station, Charlie commenced the lesson for Tommy. Charlie told Tommy about playing the joints. "Keep your head down, boy. I'm telling you, them old women get to shaking them bottoms. The old man's will kill you in a moment." Tommy laughed. "You think I'm lying?" Charlie asked Tommy to play his best number.
1: "I thought, and she gave me just so late."
0: Tommy played as pretty as Charlie played hard. He sang with a soft, yodeling sound. He finished up and looked at Charlie expectantly. "There's too much running together," Charlie said. "The guitar's all right, but they got to have words that swing like a wave. It's kind of like putting shingles on a house." Tommy looked down and shook his head. He said, "I made more money picking cotton than picking guitar." "I don't know nothing about cotton," Charlie replied, "and don't want to." He passed Tommy a flat bottle of clear liquid. Tommy took a drink. Charlie took a drink. They sank into warm numbness.
1: "You take booze, a boo, Lord, you carry through."
0: They decided to sit in a cafe, get some fish or some ham, some cornbread and some speckled beans. Hot sauce, pepper vinegar, and a cold drink of water from a deep well cured anything. "Don't give me nothing but fat meat," Charlie said to the waitress. He turned to Tommy and whispered, "Let the whiskey eat on that." Charlie told Tommy about Red, the fellow who ran a joint edge of town. "He don't bother decent people," Charlie said. "Tramps who don't have respect for themselves or anyone else. They fool around getting Red's way, Red just shoot them." Tommy's eyes opened wide. "That's all," Charlie said, "and I confidently think he's right for doing it. Now he's as nice as he can be. Other than don't fool with him or get out of line around him, because he sure will kill you." Talking about Red reminded Charlie of Germany again. "You can either die trying to live free here," he said, "or you can die trying to free someone else over there." Tommy looked startled. Charlie dropped coins on the table and they stood. The cafe screen door slammed behind them. Charlie bought a cigar from the dry goods and marched up the dirt road. He chomped on a cigar and opened the second bottle of lightning. Tommy got a swig. "Music is something you gotta burn the midnight oil on," Charlie said. "Don't care what kind of teacher you got." Tommy had heard about enough, but he couldn't figure a way to give Charlie the slip out on the big road. They came to a small brick building. The front door was painted the color of blood. "Here we are," Charlie said. It dawned on Tommy this was the place Charlie told him about, Red's. Tommy gulped down the rest of the lightning. Charlie laughed. "Damn if you ain't a soldier, boy." Tommy sputtered, yes, sir. "It's like I told my mama," Charlie said. "We all gonna die somewhere." They stepped inside, and the red door slammed behind them.

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1: 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The soundtrack of America was made in Tennessee. We're back, and for those of you who are just tuning in, we've got the soulful sounds of Mr. Cortland Whalum on the show today.
0: Of course, this was a Valentine's Day performance, and it was all about saluting Cortland's favorite love songs.
1: You hear his tone, and you might not immediately think Frank Sinatra or Nat King Cole, but he handles their tunes with the same care and creativity that he would Maxwell or even his own.
0: And a lot of what makes his performance special is his ability to bravely reconstruct these covers, which really allows him to stand out, even in familiar territory.
1: Standing out is something that Cortland is particularly intentional about. Specifically, he told a reporter with Memphis's Tri-State Defender when asked about how he and his brothers fit into the larger tapestry of talented Whalums that he is very cognizant of his quest to find his own niche.
0: Theater, as we mentioned before, is a domain he pretty much has all to his own. In Memphis, he's acted in productions of The Wiz and Cats. And to hear him speak of his experiences, you can truly tell the stage is freeing for him.
1: In talking with Cortland, you get this sense of warmth that really translates directly to his manner when he's in performance mode. And if you listen to the crowd in this performance, you can tell that they're truly drawn in.
0: Memphis is tight-knit, and Cortland, through his performance, showed that even an artist who is pretty much debuting can have immeasurable support for their craft because we already love them and their talent.
1: And I just have to say, I love the single C'est La Vie that he released right before this performance. It's as smooth as all get out. And this may be a bit too much info, Pat, but it made it into my very own Valentine's Day playlist.
0: Oh, wow. I'm going to leave that right there so you don't start digging into that playlist. But here's more from Cortland Whalum live on Beale Street Caravan.
2: This next song is one of my original songs, and I'm so glad that I get to share it with you guys. If you look on Apple Music, iTunes, YouTube, Spotify, it's all there. So, yes, you can download it. It's called C'est La Vie.

0: Thank you. Thank you so much.
1: All right, we're here on the Bill Street Caravan, and I've got a good friend of mine, Corlin Whalum, on the show today. How are you doing?
2: I'm great, Jared. Thank you for having me on here. I love Bill Street Caravan.
1: Hey, we're really glad that you could check in with us. I know that things are crazy right now, and so we're glad to have you calling in via phone today on the Caravan. I really, really appreciate it.
2: Of course, my honor.
1: We're looking back to Valentine's Day. Of course, people know you and Mrs. and I'm sure it felt like that atmosphere, but it's almost sort of like a debut for you just because you were presenting yourself in this new form as an artist. Am I right?
2: That's so right. You're absolutely right. And it was such an incredible experience all the way from when I first was invited to do Green Room up until the moment it was over. It was almost surreal because so much work goes into shoot an hour or an hour and a half rather of music or so, and it was all worth it at the end just to feel the support. And it was sold out 2 weeks before the show, and just people that I didn't know, people that I knew, just came out and showed love on Love Day.
1: Why Valentine's Day for this performance?
2: I have been wanting to do a show at some day, and long story short, my mom says, you know what, you should do it on Valentine's Day. Valentine's Day is a huge holiday for date night and just want to go out and enjoy something special and fun, and I wanted to be a part of that.
1: If you could, for those who are listening here and even those who are listening from faraway lands, could you walk us through what the name Whalum means here in Memphis?
2: I think the name Whalum means so many different things for so many people. Two things that I can't get away from, even if I tried, is church and music. And no matter what, those two seem to be interwoven with each of us. And our connection to God and to the music really drives each of us individually.
1: So many of our listeners likely know about Pat Mitchell Worley and her involvement with the Jackson Music Academy. Tell me about your tenure there.
2: I mean, basically, I was the vocal director of the students, and I was a music theory teacher as well. And I learned so much from those kids, probably more than what I taught them, I like to think, just because their gust for life and just their enthusiasm and passion for what they want. And knowing that I have been in their shoes before, and I got to see a full graduating class just recently be ushered into the world in 2020. So I'm pleased. I feel like my work there is done. I did the best that I could do, and they did the best that they could do, and we just all had a beautiful moment. There was never a dull moment at Stax.
1: Let's talk about your performance particularly, and specifically for this Valentine's Day Love Day performance. What was it like sort of switching gears to being a solo performer?
2: It felt like me. Let me groove. And I just wanted the whole feel of that show to connect with people, to let their hair down and just chill out with a glass of wine or their favorite cocktail or water even, and just enjoy the sounds that have impacted me so much. There's nothing more transcendent than live music to me.
1: When you look back at the set list, we're a few months removed from this show now, but it still seems so recent because there haven't been many shows. What are some of the highlights from the set list?
2: Oh, man. I love doing Luther Vandross, Never Too Much. I love doing Maxwell's Ascension. I love doing Babyface covers. I brought my actor friend, Don. We did some Marvin Gaye and Tammy Terrell. I just love, you know, the songs that move, and every instrument is doing their own thing. It's like the perfect gumbo, you know. Everything can stand alone, but when you put it together, it's magical, and I loved it. I mean, the singers, the background singers were fantastic. The song choices were strategic. I just wanted to go from as early as I felt I could go to current day with some of the best and most intriguing love songs that I feel I've ever heard.
1: Well, speaking of, C'est La Vie, which was your single that you put out just before this, I'm sure it was a highlight of that night.
2: That was good. That was the first time I got to do that. It's just one of those songs you like, put the bathtub on and light some candles, get your glass, and sit back and relax. C'est La Vie means such is life. Let love lead the way. That's all this song is about, really. And that one, as well as my other original, Can We Go, Love's Paradise, is another favorite of mine. But yeah, I mean, those two, especially C'est La Vie, I got the video that was Crosstown. I shot in Crosstown. It was kind of like a package deal leading up to the show. So you can check that out on YouTube, Say La Vie Under My Name. It was really cool to do on that night as well.
1: So what's going on now in your world with a pause on the local entertainment?
2: Man, I'm glad my show happened when it did, because I just can't imagine not having that under my belt. And then this corona thing happens. It would be heartbreaking. But I made the conscious decision to come out of this quarantine with something to show for it. So I have been doing my due diligence in terms of writing new songs, in terms of being in the studio. I've been recording at Made in Memphis as of lately with Amanda Davis. So I'm excited about sharing this when it's all said and done. Got some good songs. I get to put a collection of work together that I think fits who I am and expresses the many facets of my personality.
1: Well, we're all excited to be able to be alongside you on that journey. And we really, really appreciate you being along for hours here on the Bill Street Caravan.
2: Of course,
1: it'd be ideal to be in person and in the studio, but we really, really appreciate that you can join us by phone.
2: Of course, man, anytime.
1: All right, well, be well, brother.
2: Thank you, Jared.
1: All right, c'est la vie.
2: C'est la vie.
1: Have a good one.
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15: Hi, this is Noddy. 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This is Aussie Music Weekly, your weekly fix of new, local and independent Australian music. Coming up on this week's show, got the brand new single on the way for Tusha. We also bring you something from a past In Focus interviewee here on the show, Leisha Louise. And we head to Brisbane for something from a band called Bugs. In our In Focus interview segment this week, we're going to be chatting with Sarah Grace Buckley, all about her new solo career outside of her family band, The Buckleys. And later this hour, we've got a bit of a milestone to commemorate. Yes, as we backtrack to the 80s decade for something from The Voice himself. Yes, Mr. John Farnham. All that and stacks more, so do hope you can stay with us. Well, to kick things off, it's a super catchy tune from a Fremantle five-piece called Grub. This one comes from their upcoming self-titled album, which will be due out on the 9th of October. Their sound, maybe compare it as a bit of a blend of funk and disco. Let's see what you think as we get into Grub with Shake It.
16: One, two.

The sounds there of Sydney duo Largo, who we've played a few times here on the show. That's their latest tune called What I Need. The song was written by lead singer Mel Bailey, all about the complex relationship that she has with her sister. And Largo have got a series of dates coming up, which all gets underway on September the 12th when they're playing in Wollongong. September 19, they're playing in Leichhardt in Sydney. September 24, they head to Melbourne. The night after, September 25, they're in Launceston in Tasmania. Sticking in Tasmania on September 26, playing in Hobart. October the 3rd, they're at Wombarol on the central coast of New South Wales. October 16th, they're playing in Warriewood on the northern beaches of Sydney. October 17, sticking in Sydney, playing at Marigal. And October 21st, they're playing in Parramatta in the western suburbs of Sydney. Check out their website for details of the actual venues, which surprisingly haven't been provided to us. So it always feels a bit weird reading out just locations on their own. 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It's Noddy here. Up shortly, something new from Tusha. Also coming up, the new single from past In Focus interviewee here on the show, Leisha Louise.

0: sounds there of an Aussie artist with South Asian descent. Yes, his name is Tusha, and that's a song all about watching someone you love struggle with their mental health and feeling powerless to ease their pain. And it's actually written from the perspective of a support person. That tune is called Spell. And you heard it right here on Aussie Music Weekly, which is the program you are tuned into right around Australia on the Community Radio Network. And regular listeners of the program would know that around about this time each week, we do our In Focus interview. Known for her work with her family band, the Buckleys, over a period of more than a decade, Sarah Grace Buckley has now stepped out on her own with her debut solo project. And to tell us all about it, we welcome Sarah to Aussie Music Weekly. Hey, Sarah, how you doing?
1: Hello, good, thank you. So thanks so much for having me.
0: No worries at all. Well, as the primary songwriter of the Buckleys, I'm guessing that not everything that you would have composed with the band would necessarily have been the right fit. So how much freedom to explore different sounds does recording as a solo artist provide you with?
1: It's basically Buckleys, we've been in the industry for about 14 years. We started very young, and yeah, I've always been the main songwriter and then written a lot of songs with a lot of other artists as well, which I love doing. But yeah, this whole project kind of came about just because I had a few songs, I'd written some songs that I really loved that just didn't really fit with what the Buckleys were doing, and also not quite right to pitch out to other people. And just like, yeah, generally just like, I think when you're writing for yourself, or not even for like an intentional project or anything, as a songwriter, you can kind of, it's just very personal, and you can kind of go into, you know, you're just talking about your own stories as if you're writing a diary, essentially. And so that was kind of, yeah, the inspiration. And a lot of the songs that you'll hear down the track on, we're doing an EP, are a lot more personal. And so, yeah, it's exciting to have that kind of freedom, I guess, to just kind of explore some more in-depth storytelling that's just, you know, me.
0: Yeah, of course. Well, 14 years is a long time. What would you say was the catalyst for, I guess, making that big, bold decision to say, yeah, I'm going to do something on my own here?
1: Yeah, honestly, it was the creative side of it. Just because I think, yeah, when you're writing for any project, whether it's the Buckleys or another artist, like you have, you know, it's a brand, and you know, there's a certain tone and story and sound and things like that. And I love that, you know, songwriting's my favorite thing. And yeah, all of that stuff I love to lean into and explore. But yeah, I think the catalyst was just me wanting to kind of tell some of my own stories, which I haven't really done before and written. Honestly, I was writing without any real intention necessarily to release some of these songs. Then I was like, oh, well, I don't want them to be heard either. So yeah, it just didn't really sit anywhere else. So that was the inspiration.
0: And what sort of support and encouragement did you get from your siblings, Molly and Lachlan, as part of the project?
1: Yeah. So Molly, Lachie and Dylan, they were all very supportive and are very supportive. They're all the best. And yeah, there was never any weirdness or anything because, you know, we're all family. And I think that was another thing, like my realization, because I was a bit nervous about doing something by myself. But I think the realization that, oh, we're like literally a family band. We can't get away from each other. So there's no worry about that. It doesn't mean anything's ending. It's just, you know, another adventure as well.
0: Great. We are chatting with Sarah Grace Buckley all about her debut solo project. Now, Sarah, your new music's been produced across two locations, namely Sydney and Nashville. Now, Nashville's certainly been a place that you've also worked in many times with the Buckleys. So what is it that draws you back there for recording purposes?
1: Yeah, so it's interesting. So basically this song, Tequila and Mexico, the first single just put out, was written a few years ago. I wrote it in Nashville with two incredible songwriters over there. We had the demo produced, one of the guys who wrote it, Matt McVaney, produced it, the demo on the day. And I've always loved the song. I wrote it for the Buckleys, of course, back then, but it just didn't really fit with, you know, like all those things I was just talking about, our sound and what we're doing. So I've just had it up my sleeve for the past couple of years. And there were a few times I'd pitched it to some other artists, but then always ended up when people were like, yeah, I'd love to record it, I'd be like, no, I'm going to take it back, because I just couldn't let it go. There was just like something in me that, you know, was keeping me holding on to it. Then when we're working on this project, I reached out to Matt, who produced the demo, and said, hey, do you reckon you could just finish off that demo that we had already and just, you know, mix it up a little bit and polish it up? And then, yeah, and then that's what you hear now. So it's actually, yeah, it was written and recorded, you know, a few, maybe 4 years ago. And yeah, we've just polished it up a bit and put it out now.
0: Yeah, great, great. Well, as you've mentioned a couple of times already in the interview, across your music career, you've written a number of songs that have then gone to be successfully recorded by other artists. So what sense of satisfaction do you get when you hear another musician interpret one of your creative works?
1: Oh, I love it. It's so special to be able to write. Well, yes, mostly you're writing with the artist in the room, and then they'll decide whether or not they record it, as opposed to me just pitching out songs. Yeah, so I've written with a bunch of incredible artists, and yeah, telling their stories is something that is really special. And yeah, that's kind of the craft of songwriting, I guess, which I absolutely love doing. And yeah, being able to tell other people's stories, but then yeah, it's kind of a different thing now, me just telling my own story. I haven't really done that as much before, but yeah, no, it's very special to hear something that you've written be, you know, sung and put out by another artist. Tyler Rodriguez has a song she put out on her record, and I'm seeing it on TikTok now, like being played all around the world, and it's very cool to see and hear.
0: Yeah, I'll bet. Okay, as you alluded to, the first taste of your solo work is the single Tequila and Mexico. Tell us what this one's all about.
1: Yeah, so this, like I said, I recorded it over in Nashville, and just put it out. It's a bit of a fun tune. yeah, it's essentially just about, you know, going through some bad loves, I guess, and then, you know, meeting someone that just works and fits together like Tequila in Mexico.
0: Love it. All right, well, let's play it now. And Sarah, thank you so much for joining us here on Aussie Music Weekly.
1: Thanks so much.

That was Sarah Grace Buckley with what is her debut solo single, Tequila and Mexico. So certainly looking out for some new material from her on the solo front. We've reached around about the halfway point of this week's edition of Aussie Music Weekly. Do hope you can stick around because we've got some stuff up shortly from a Perth band called Sugar Wife. The new single for past In Focus interviewee Leisha Louise is not too far away, as is the new one from Brisbane band Bugs. Up next, though, we're going to do the backtrack segment. This time around, we're heading back exactly 40 years ago for something from John Farnham from the 80s decade. But to get us there, it's something from a seven-piece collective from Melbourne called Ungus. Yeah, these guys must have been under my radar for quite some time because this track is from their seventh album, The Fun House, which was released just last week. The band have a little bit of an eclectic fusion of styles and genres going on as well, and I think you'll hear it in this track. Ungus for you now with Fun.

Backtrack time now here on Aussie Music Weekly. It's hard to believe that in around about a month's time, a classic Australian album will turn 40. The album, of course, was Whispering Jack, first released on September 29, 1986, and went on to sell a whopping 1.6 million copies to this day, still being the highest-selling album by an Australian artist. And, of course, that artist in question is Mr. John Farnham. Well, as part of the milestone, a huge concert is taking place at Melbourne's Rod Laver Arena about a week ahead of what would have been the release date of the album. It's being billed as the Songs of John Farnham, a living legend, amazing lineup, including the likes of Jimmy Barnes, Tina Arena, Kate Sobrano, Diesel, and heaps more. So if you're in Melbourne, go along and check that out. Well, in addition, the album is going to be re-released, including some new editions on vinyl, as well as a whole stack of limited edition merchandise, which will come out as a result of that. Well, what a perfect excuse now to backtrack to the year 1986, and from the album in question, Whispering Jack, this is John Farnham's Pressure Down.

the sounds there of a Perth six-piece band who were formed all the way back in 2017. They cite influences such as Jeff Buckley and Blur, and I think you can hear a little bit of both of those on that track. Sugar Wife there and Getting Closer, a song all about starting a new year full of fresh ambition. 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The music continues now as we play something from past In Focus interviewee Leisha Louise. This track comes from her current album Strike to Ignite. In case you missed our interview with her a couple of months back, it is still available for streaming off our website, AussieMusicWeekly.com.au. She's a blues and roots artist with over 20 years of national and international touring behind her, so certainly a lot of experience. And this is her new single. It's called Woodstock.

The sounds there of an alt country duo from Gippsland in regional Victoria, made up of members Janine Garvey and Eric Collier. They're called No Promises, and that was their latest single called Siren. Group were formed during the COVID-19 pandemic. Well, we've got time to squeeze in one more track on this week's edition of Aussie Music Weekly. Before we have to say goodbye, let's bring you something out from Melbourne indie pop artist Sophia J. Smith. This track she co-wrote with Alexander Gow, a name you might remember from the Melbourne pop band Oh Mercy. And it's called

around Australia on the Community Radio Network and heard through your local community radio station. This is Aussie Music Weekly, and unfortunately, that's all the time that we have to share with you new local and independent music on this week's edition of the show. But don't despair, we'll be back at the same time next week on the same station you're hearing us through right now. And on next week's show, we're going to start to bring you all the action from Brisbane's Big Sound Festival. 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Well, to take us out, it's Brisbane trio Bugs, and from their fourth album, Head Noise, which dropped just last week. Group has certainly been a mainstay on the Brisbane scene for over a decade, so built up quite a loyal fan base. And this is their new one. It's called Tough Love. And I'll see you next week.

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0: Never get into a car with a driver who has been drinking, even if they say they're okay to drive. It's important that you keep yourself safe from the effects of other people's drinking. Driving after drinking leads to road accidents and pedestrian fatalities. Alcohol abuse is also associated with crime, social problems, and domestic violence.
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0: 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I'm James B., and stay tuned for the man, Tom Parker, with 2 hours of uninterrupted nostalgia.
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Their number is 1300 655 06. 1300 655 06. 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
5: Kennedy's upcoming tours include...
6: Israel's far-right National Security Minister Itamar Ben-Gavir has outlined a plan for almost 2 million Palestinians to leave Gaza within the next 7 years. Mr. Ben-Gavir said the plan was realistic and that there were countries ready to receive people from Gaza. He was speaking in the midst of a closely fought election campaign in which his support for Prime Minister Benjamin Netanyahu could be key. Sebastian Usher has more details.
7: Essentially, it would be all Palestinians in Gaza within the next 7 years that he sees leaving under this plan. He says that 250,000 would leave in the first year. They'd only leave if there were countries that were already in line to receive them, he says. The Israeli Defense Minister Israel Katz yesterday didn't say anything quite at this level, but he did say that Israel does have plans for Palestinians to be removed from Gaza and is waiting for US approval.
6: Hundreds more students and teachers in Indonesia are suffering from food poisoning after eating government-issued free meals. The principal of a high school in central Java has said that more than 700 students and 25 teachers have been suffering from diarrhea. He said the cause was grilled chicken.
8: Here's what happened. There was a team that sampled the food. Some portions, not just one, were found to be slimy, while others appeared fine. The slimy portions had already been set aside. The menu was grilled chicken. I later confirmed it had been cooked at 3 a.m, while the students consumed it at noon.
6: A member of Indonesia's Parliamentary Health Commission has said that almost 1,000 people had already fallen ill in separate incidents as part of the multi-billion dollar free meals programme. More than 80 migrants are believed to have died trying to reach Spain's Canary Islands from West Africa. Thousands make the dangerous crossing each year. Guy Hedgecoe reports.
9: The migrant boat was picked up in rough seas south of the Canary Islands, with 44 survivors on board, all sub-Saharan men. However, it's believed that several women and a baby are among those who died during the long journey, and five bodies were on board. Spanish authorities say the boat left Gambia on August the 7th with 128 people. The government minister for territorial affairs, Ángel Víctor Torres, said it was heartbreaking news.
6: A UN fact-finding report says foreign networks are fueling Sudan's civil war and supplying drones that are worsening violence against civilians. Investigators say they found grounds to believe a transnational network is providing drones for the paramilitary rapid support forces. They say people in the United Arab Emirates and Colombia use Chad, Libya and Somalia to facilitate training, the delivery of weapons and foreign personnel. The UAE and Chad have rejected the allegations. World News from the BBC. Survivors and relatives of victims of the 1960 Sharpeville massacre have sued the South African government over its failure to repeal an apartheid-era law, blocking them from seeking justice and compensation. The shooting dead of 69 people at a demonstration was a defining moment in the fight against white minority rule. But a law passed the following year has shielded those responsible from prosecution. Estonia's defence minister has resigned amidst a scandal over faulty weaponry intended for Ukraine. An official report found that a contract to make artillery shells had been given to an Indian businessman with no previous experience of selling them. He was given $80 million up front, but the consignment suffered delays and was then found to be so substandard that none of it was ever delivered to its Ukrainian destination. A spacecraft sent to explore Mercury has arrived close enough to release two probes that will map the solar system's smallest and least explored planet. The BepiColombo mission was launched in 2018 by the European and Japanese space agencies. It will take high-resolution pictures of the planet and study its magnetic field. The spacecraft has travelled billions of kilometres. Geraint Jones is one of the lead scientists.
0: There's a huge amount still left to be learned. We need to map the whole planet. The interior of Mercury is something we want to learn a lot about. How is the material distributed inside? It's incredibly dense. We don't know why. Learn more, hopefully, about how it generates its magnetic field.
6: The American feminist writer and activist Gloria Steinem, who helped shape the modern feminist movement, has died. She was 92. During the 1960s and 70s, she campaigned for women's reproductive rights and equal pay laws. She also co-founded Ms. Magazine, one of the first feminist publications in the US, and advocated for the legislation of same-sex marriage. BBC News.
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And a very good morning to you. Yes, it is Friday morning. It is Friday, September the 4th. And folks, what's on the agenda this morning? Well, our CD giveaway this morning, I'm going to take you back in time. It's a little bit of Australian history, this album. More on that a little later. But that'll happen following the 6:30 news. We'll feature a couple of tracks and give you the opportunity to put your name in to win the album. Around 7:15, Dave Hughes from Charlie's Attic, a duo out of Queensland, will be along to chat about a very personal track. And he'll tell us all about that. It's out officially today for this new single, The Rural Livestock Report. Well, it's along as it does each Monday to Friday. It'll be along in around 20 minutes from now. In the meantime, it is Walshy on your wireless. All thanks to your local community radio station. Whether you're using the Community Plus app or you're streaming your local station or listening via the wireless, thank you for your company this morning. I've got the music locked and loaded. I've got the Far Gone Beauties standing by to entertain and open up the music machine on this Friday morning. Good morning.

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1: And I'm Lester.
0: And we're the Shelley Jones Band. And you're listening to Good Morning Country.

who was the Dancing Man from their Highways album. And prior to that, we had I'm in Trouble, and we opened up with Nice to Be With You, and it certainly is. Folks, we're working through to the Rural Livestock Report. The Shelley Jones Band will continue, and it is Walshy on Your Wireless. This is a track that got plenty of radio airplay, one of many number one hits for Shelley and Lester Jones, the Shelley Jones Band.

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5: 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Non-station metered use accounted for 529 head at 90% clearance, averaging $314 a head. Merino U-Hoggets were the largest non-station metered line at 3,190 head, averaging $329 a head, up $39, while Merino U's averaged $260 a head, up $43 on full clearance. Processors accounted for less than 1% of purchases this week. 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

0: very good morning to you as you're waking around Australia on this Friday morning, September 4. I'm Kevin Walsh, broadcasting from the bunker in the mid-north coast of New South Wales, situated in Harrington, halfway between Taree and Port Macquarie. Folks, we'll get back to the music mix. It'll take us through to news and weather, and as we continue in this first hour with Walshy on the wireless. Good morning, and a wonderful, wonderful entertainer who certainly got plenty of attention worldwide and has made a comeback in later life. That's coming up on your wireless.
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0: the catalogue of Shania Twain. God Ain't Gonna Get You For That. Prior to that, Come On Over, Any Man of Mine, and Honey, I'm Home. And we opened up with Swinging With My Eyes Closed. Folks, we are heading to news and weather. And if you're departing, thanks for your company this morning. I hope you enjoy myself and Heather Farrell next week when we'll do it all again. I'm going to leave you with another double from Shania Twain as we head to that news and weather.
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3: Good morning, I'm Laura Devoy. Israel's National Security Minister has outlined a plan for almost 2 million Palestinians to leave Gaza within the next 7 years. Itamar Ben-Gvir insists the plan was realistic. The BBC's Katie Watson reports from Jerusalem.
4: More than a year after Donald Trump's plan to take over Gaza, a move that shocked the world, another proposal. Itamar Ben-Gvir has called it Disengagement 710, a reference to October the 7th, 2023, when Hamas attacked Israel. It includes a free ticket for Palestinians who leave and a payment to countries willing to accept them, although he didn't specify who had signed up. Mr. Ben-Gvir said any migration would be voluntary. Under the Geneva Convention, forced displacement of civilians in occupied territory is considered a war crime.
3: Plotting a path out of a mounting hospital crisis headlined by aged care bed block will be the focus of the nation's health leaders. State, territory and federal health ministers will meet in Sydney today as the number of patients stranded in hospitals awaiting transfers to aged care overseen by the federal government climbs. Queensland's Tim Nicholls says his state had 1,400 medically fit patients in hospital waiting for either aged care or disability support placements on Tuesday. The United Nations has warned the planet is in uncharted waters. The latest outlook from the World Meteorological Organization indicates the weather phenomenon El Niño is intensifying and is likely to persist through to February. The UN says the world is facing months of extreme heat, floods, drought and disruptive weather. El Niño usually brings less rainfall and higher temperatures to much of Australia. American journalist and activist Gloria Steinem has died. She was 92. Steinem co-founded the Women's Action Alliance, which was a group dedicated to fighting sexism, as well as Ms. Magazine, which was one of the first publications to focus on women's issues. And she spent decades campaigning for reproductive rights, same-sex marriage and equal pay.
5: So, I mean, you know, any philosophy that tells us that there's only one way to live has got to be wrong for some people.
3: That audio from CNN. A call-out has been issued to Australians to donate blood for cancer patients, the nation's biggest users of blood products, on this World Leukemia Day. Lewis Donaldson has more.
6: The Leukemia Foundation and Australian Red Cross Lifeblood are today encouraging Australians to roll up their sleeves. It comes after a new Lifeblood survey revealed most people are unaware that cancer patients, not trauma victims, are the largest users of donated blood. 7 in 10 Australians believe people involved in accidents and emergencies are the biggest users of donated blood products. However, people with cancer use 34% of donated red blood cells, 17 times as much as patients suffering road and other traumatic injuries.
3: Turning to sport, Hawthorn is the first team through to the AFL's preliminary finals after an upset win over Fremantle. Playing in their first qualifying final since 2018, the Hawks defeated the minor premiers 10-12-72 to 5-10-40 in Perth. Docker Brandon Walker suffered an ankle injury in the third quarter. Hawthorn coach Sam Mitchell says it was a great game.
7: It was a genuine final. You know, I think if you, in 10 years' time, when you put 10 minutes of that game, any 10 minutes of that game on, anyone watching it would say that looks like a final to me.
3: Freo will face either Carlton or Geelong in the semis next week.
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8: 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It's 4.5 minutes past 6 o'clock here on Triple UFM. Colin Hesse with you, broadcasting from the Nowra Studios. We're in for a sunny day today. Currently 11.7 degrees, or basically 12 degrees in Nowra, and 13.5 degrees in Ulla Dulla. There is a bit of a chance of fog around the coastal ranges early this morning. I'm looking at you, Kangaroo Valley. Light winds becoming west-northwest in the middle of the day and becoming lighter in the late evening, which is why it's ridiculously warm, really. That's west weather coming off the deserts there at some point. Excuse me. We're expecting no rain at all, but a moderate fire danger rating and a high UV index, which following the news should hardly be a surprise, I guess. There's a cancellation of weather, a wind warning for the Eden Coast, by the way. That's the, well, that's a cancellation of a warning, but just in case you're wondering. Sunny day, as I say, today, 23 degrees expected maximum in Nowra. We're in for an absolute stinker tomorrow. Well, I reckon it's a stinker. 10 to 30, 30 degrees, that's 3-0, and a late shower tomorrow, Saturday, around Nowra. Back to something a bit more tolerable, 12 to 23, and sunny on Sunday. If you're in Ulladulla, we can expect 20 degrees today in Ulladulla. Tomorrow, 15 to 24, and a late shower. 14 to 18, and sunny on Sunday, which is probably a bit more what it should be. Well, what we're used to anyway. If you're on the roads, I'm pleased to say there are no reports of any incidents on the roads through the south coast. That's really from Wollongong through to Maria. So we are clear there, but obviously always take care. Particularly watch out for deer. They are in plague proportions. I know I saw a deer in that in that session, as you're driving up before Mount Ousley, before you get to the University of Wollongong, as you turn off left to Bulleye and you keep on going straight ahead up Mount Ousley, there was a deer in that spot there a couple of weeks ago when I was driving up there. Not good. Anyway, just watch out for that. The trains on the South Coast line are reported as running on time. Hope you can stay with me all through this morning. I've got, I had tried to get three chats lined up, but a couple of them have fallen over at the last minute. We'll talk about the Culborough Music Festival, which is coming up not too far away at the end of the month. And, we're talking to one of the people there at about 20 to 8 this morning. Looking forward to that chat because lots of good stuff there at Culborough, lots of great community stuff. We're going to kick off with Emma Donovan and Change Is

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6: Triple U FM, it is 16 and a half minutes past 6 o'clock. And, well, there was some sad news for those of you deep music fans, I guess. Just the other day, Cassandra Wilson, who was perhaps a lot more famous in the United States and as where she hails from, and Europe than in Australia, sadly. Now, she passed away just 70 years of age, and I've got a couple of Cassandra CDs, and they were really beautiful things, a beautiful voice, and by all accounts, a pretty decent human being as well. Cassandra Wilson put out an album in 2015, produced by Nick Launay, actually, who produced 10, 9, 8, 6, 5, 4, 3, etc. for Midnight Oil back in the day, and a couple of others, also featuring erstwhile Triffids and Bad Seeds bass player Martin Casey, as well as Thomas Wilder from Nick Cave's band as well. She put out an album sort of in tribute to Billie Holiday, and I thought, well, let's play some of that this morning as well. This is Don't Explain. Cassandra Wilson, Triple U.

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0: Some great music programs, also some interesting talk right here on Triple UFM.

Did you know wearing a seatbelt in a serious crash nearly doubles your chances of survival? Almost 1 out of 5 road fatalities involve someone not wearing a seatbelt. In a crash, wearing a seatbelt reduces your risk of serious injury. So remember to buckle up every time. However short the journey, however long you've been driving, however well you know the road, don't forget to clip every trip. Authorised by the New South Wales Government, Sydney.

0: Los Lobos there with Kiko and the Lavender Moon from their album Kiko from back in 1992. Before that, we even went further back in time with The Birds and the track Fido, and I reckon most of you have never heard that track before. That was from their album The Ballad of Easy Rider back in 1969, and a track called Fido, written in some way by their bass player John York. And, I really like it because that's actually the first Birds album I ever bought when I was a teenager. And I don't know, I've always liked that album. I just love the guitar on it, the guitar playing there of Clarence White, which was just fantastic in my view. I hope you enjoyed that as well. And strangely, The Ballad of Easy Rider, which is not anywhere near one of their most popular albums, is probably close to my favourite Birds album. There you go. We all have different ears. And before that, we heard Cassandra Wilson and Don't Explain, and sadly Sandra has left us. That was from the album Coming Forth by the Day, and the track Billy's Blues. Oh, actually the track Don't Explain. 6:30 now, and we have our Artist of the Month coming up, and before I play the promo for that and the Artist of the Month, it's Amber Kenny, and she is from the Southern Highlands, and we're going to hear a little about what we do here on Triple U, and then hear Astronaut by Amber Kenny. Triple U, 6:30.
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indeed. That was Bjork from her album Post from quite some time ago. And it's so quiet. If you can hear that, it's so lovely, isn't it? I just love the energy that, if you've seen the video of it, it's fantastic too, worth checking out. Such joy. Not a bad bit of thing to have, but a joy. A bit of serious joy, serious stuff, but some joy there with Good House from before that with Steel City Sue from her new album, The Red Zone, available on Bandcamp in download, CD, or even LP, seriously limited edition. If you're an LP kind of person, get in. There's just 100 copies. I'm a friend of Sue's, so I think you'll forgive me of that. It's a relentless promo. And before that, we heard Amber Kenny from her new album, a little piece called Astronaut, which was quite nice. Amber's from in the Southern Highlands, not that far away as the crow flies. And the crow will have to be pretty on the mark today, because it's going to be pretty warm today. It's we're expecting, 23 degrees, pretty warm tomorrow actually is the day we're worried about, 30 degrees. Yes, folks, it's too darn hot already, and it's, only the fourth day of spring today. Spring has sprung, and that's what it is. Hope you can join us this morning. In about an hour's time, we'll be chatting about the Kalbarra Music Festival. I'm looking forward to that very, very much. And a few other things. We'll let you know about a few other events that are going on around this wonderful part of our world. We're going to top in the time capsule now and go back to the early 70s. And this is a warning to all those people who may have dissolute kind of practices from the Captain Matchbox will be banned.

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Who doesn't love a metaphor? Michelle Shocked there, If Love Was a Train, from her album Short Sharp Shock from 1988. And the ticket stubs in my CD tell me that I saw Michelle Shocked. We're backed by The Messengers, Paul Kelly's band, on Friday the 22nd of March 1991 at the Enmore Theatre. There you go, sponsored by Triple J. I didn't think they were playing that kind of music then. It was a great gig, as I remember it. And it's funny, isn't it, how life goes. For some people, faith is brings about a burst of creativity. In her case, when she found it, she lost it, if you know what I mean, which is a great shame. She put out two or three terrific albums back in the day and was a very fine performer too. Michelle Shocked, Short Sharp Shocked. It's 6:53 here on Triple U FM. And we're going to take you back in the time machine even further now. This is a song I loved a lot when I was a tiny little kid. I didn't know who they were, but I still love this song. This is The Lovin' Spoonful and Daydream. Wishing you lots of happy daydreams today, particularly if you're at school. Happy daydreams, particularly in math lessons. That's where mine were.

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Jono here, inviting you to tune in to Let's Rock on Sunday from 4pm to 7pm, playing top 40 Aussie music, hard rock, prog rock, and a bit of metal. 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
2: Good morning, I'm Laura Devoy. The Australia-Tibet Council is calling on the federal government to hold China accountable for a humanitarian and environmental crisis in Tibet. It says Beijing's decades-long pursuit of large-scale mining, mega dams and water diversion infrastructure, built without the consent of local communities, is causing severe environmental damage. CEO Zoe Bedford says last week's catastrophic flash flood in Nepal and Tibet exposed a critical information vacuum caused by China's lockdown of the Tibetan plateau. The council is calling on the Prime Minister and Foreign Minister to raise the issue at the United Nations next month. A marine heatwave forecasting system, a solar panel recycling solution, and research helping remove the stigma from a common health condition were among the outstanding winners of the Eureka Prizes. Now in their 36th year, the awards recognise outstanding achievement across scientific research, innovation, leadership, science engagement, and school science. Director and CEO of the Australian Museum, Kim McKay, says former Australian of the Year Georgina Long was among the winners.
3: Professor Georgina Long, she was awarded for her contributions for creating revolutionary immunotherapy clinical trials. The proof is in the pudding there. Her research reduced the risk of melanoma returning or patients even dying from melanoma by a staggering 68%.
2: A UN fact-finding report says foreign networks are fueling Sudan's civil war by supplying drones that are worsening violence against civilians. The BBC's Barbara Plettusher reports.
4: UN investigators said they'd found grounds to believe that a transnational network was supplying the rapid support forces. They said the United Arab Emirates and Colombia were using Chad, Libya and Somalia to facilitate delivery of weapons, equipment, logistics and training to the RSF. This included drones and advanced weapons operated by Colombian mercenaries. The investigators said they'd also found evidence that the Sudanese army was getting foreign supplies of combat drones and munitions that can hover over an area before striking a target. The UAE has rejected the allegations. Somalia says it's taking them seriously, and Colombia says it's working to stop its nationals from taking part in foreign conflicts.
2: Rubber ducks are taking to the water in Sydney to support children through Westmead Children's Hospital and Make-A-Wish. Lewis Donaldson has the story.
5: The Parramatta float will see hundreds of bright yellow rubber ducks hit the water this weekend at the Parramatta River foreshore, alongside entertainment, music and markets. Festival organisers are encouraging locals to get behind the charity race by purchasing a duck, getting creative with their decorations and going along to cheer from the riverbank. The sale of ducks are to help support the organisations the Westmead Children's Hospital and Make-A-Wish Foundation in improving the lives of sick children.
2: And today marks the 20th anniversary of the death of Steve Irwin. The crocodile hunter was stung by a stingray while filming in the Great Barrier Reef. His legacy continues through his family. Daughter Bindi is the CEO of Australia Zoo, while son Robert is forging a career on screen. Turning to sport, the Brisbane Broncos have ended their NRL season on a high with a 34-20 win over the Canterbury Bankstown Bulldogs. In his last match as a Bronco, Payne Haas scored the first try. Neither team has qualified for the final. Broncos coach Michael Maguire says it was a good end to the year.
6: We've obviously been through plenty throughout the year, but to watch the group have a smile on their face after what they've been through, that's nice to see.
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7: Triple UFM, and the time is 7 o'clock. I better get it right. I'm still waking up, I think. We are currently enjoying 12 degrees here in Nowra, where we're broadcasting from, 14.3 in Ulladulla. We're expecting a mostly sunny day across the south coast today, a slight chance of a shower along the coastal fringe later tonight, near zero chance of rain elsewhere. It's warm, and that's why the winds are coming from the west-southwest. Well, yeah, tending west-northwest during the morning, which will make it even warmer. It's quite pleasant right now, though. 30% chance of rain, but as I say, not very much. Moderate fire danger rating, UV index is high already, and there are no current warnings for the South Coast or Shoalhaven. In Nowra today, we can expect a maximum of 23 degrees with that sunny weather. A late shower tomorrow, perhaps after a very hot day, 10 to 30 degrees. 30, yes, that's 30, and 12 to 23 and sunny on Sunday. It's obviously always a little bit cool as a maximum in Ulladulla. You can expect 20 degrees today with those light winds between west-northwest in the middle of the day becoming lighter in the late evening. Even less chance of rain around Ulladulla than there is in Nowra. So 20 degrees and sunny today, the max that you can expect. 24 today, tomorrow and a late shower over afternoon over like lower 15. A 60% chance of 1 millimetre of rain. Whew. Sunny on Sunday and 14 to 19 degrees. Before it drops down to back to mid-teens for next week in Ulladulla. Live traffic. There are no reported incidents across the south coast this morning, which is good news. May that remain the case. Drive safely. And I'm pleased to say that the trains on the South Coast Line are reported to be running on time. 6 minutes past 7 o'clock this Friday, the 4th of September 2026, here on Triple UFM. This hour, at about 25 to 7, I'll be chatting with the president of the Culburra Music, or the Culburra concerts coming up at. My brain's really gone on strike, hasn't it? Just, I think the computer was off. Computer's gone down, I'm just rebooting here at the moment. We're going to talk about the music, the big concert weekend coming up in Culburra at the end of September. That's going to be a good month, and you get a lot more sense out of him than me, I reckon. Some great music coming up, though. I'm going to kick it off with a weird one. And before the news, we heard the Bamboos theme. The Bamboos being that Melbourne funk band who were just terrific. That was from their album Rawville. From around the turn of the century, about 25 years ago. It's a great record, by the way. This is another intro, and I'm going to play the instrumental, partly because I love it, but partly because if I played you the vocal version, you'd probably be horrified. It's not that it's bad. It's about sexual assault, which is an extremely serious issue, and they treat it extremely seriously. But it's not a happy song. The music, however, is just terrific, I think. So I hope you enjoy Theme from The Boiler. This is the instrumental version via the special AKA.

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0: Triple UFM, it is 19, nearly 20 minutes past 7 o'clock. And thanks to Wal for the phone call. Always good to chat, Wal. And Wal's fairly concerned about the failure of the government to be really upgrading the rail system south of Kiama. It is pretty poor, there's no doubt about that. And that's something that I know we'll take up with the candidates for both Kiama and South Coast as we begin our coverage of the forthcoming New South Wales government election.

which I think is on the second weekend in March. That's only 6 months away, folks. We get to vote on who governs us, which is really, really good. Really, really important stuff there. So we look forward to talking with all those who will contest that election, or, well, I guess, depending on if there's a cricket team, but we certainly will cover the main candidates at the very least. 20 past seven now, as I say, and we're going to keep on that sort of reggae kind of groove, at least for a couple more tracks, going for an old one, then a new one. First up with Jojo Zepp and the Falcons and their old song Shape I'm In, the dub version. And then we'll go to a brand newy, a bit of Scar from Steel City Sue, her album The Red Zone, here on Triple UFM. Shape I'm In.

That live little tune is from Steel City Sue and a thing called Join the Dots from Steel City Sue's brand new album, The Red Zone, which it says you can get through Bandcamp on either a download, a CD, or a very limited number of vinyl records. Steel City Sue is from Newcastle and a very fine human being and a fine person too, an old friend. And it's great to hear people making great new Australian music out there. We'll have some more of that as we go on. It is 28 and a fair bit, nearly 29 minutes past 7 o'clock. And the Triple U's news service, new news service, which is the Community Broadcasting Association's news service, which is very good. I'm enjoying it. I hope you are. But it doesn't have a sports thing. So I'm going to do a sports thing at 7:30 and it's close enough. Because I do actually like sport. I'm one of those weird people. If you're one of those weird people, welcome to the club. If you're not, I hope you just forgive us this moment. For you AFL types, there was a big upset overnight in the first final, qualifying final, because Fremantle Dockers, who of course, I'll read it from the ABC website. Hawthorn will host an MCG preliminary final after an upset 32-point win over minor premiers Fremantle in Perth. The Hawks were methodical and ruthless in their ambush of the minor premiers, who were rendered toothless as Hawthorn completed a 10-12-72-5-10-40 win. That's pretty dominant. Fremantle, clearly the dominant side throughout the home and away season, froze under the bright lights as many key players had poor games in the face of manic Hawthorn pressure. The Hawks will now enjoy a week off before hosting a preliminary final at the MCG, while the Dockers will face either Geelong or Carlton in Perth in a bid to avoid a shock straight sets exit. That's the AFL. On the rugby league, well, mostly a dead rubber really, but the Broncos have won a final round contest against the Bulldogs 34-20 in a game that doubled as superstar prop Payne Haas's farewell from Brisbane. Haas scored the opening try as the Broncos notched up their equal highest score of a disappointing 2026 season, tied with their tally from a 34-30 win over the Raiders 4 weeks earlier. Halfback Ben Hunt said the team had extra motivation to send Haas out a winner before he heads to South Sydney from 2027. Payne means a hell of a lot to this club. He really does, Hunt told ABC Sport. It's been a very disappointing year, but to come here tonight, the boys really carried themselves in a great way and really showed up for Payne. The teams were tied 10-10 at halftime, but the Broncos, sparked by Hunt and hooker Billy Walters, exploded after the break with four tries in 15 minutes to jump out to a 24-point lead. Canterbury hit back with tries to Viliami Kikau and Lachlan Galvin, but they couldn't get close enough to truly challenge the Broncos, who finish 14th or 15th in their failed premiership defence. So that's your rugby league there and your AFL. I know there's tennis as well. I think that usually means Australians being knocked out in the early rounds, except for, what's his name? You can tell I'm not really a tennis person, can't you? That's sad. It's a great game, I know. I'm just not into it particularly. Anyway, what I am into and what hopefully we're all into here is music here on Triple U. We love that. It's 7:31, nearly 7:32. We're going to play some Horse-Drawn Cadillac for you because they're playing out at the Culborough Music Festival end of the month. And we'll be back shortly speaking about the Culborough Music Festival. Here on Triple U, it's 7:31.

0: That was Horse-Drawn Cadillac there from their brand new album, which is called, as it looks at the back of it, Wayward Emotions and Funk Shui, which is by way of introducing us to the Culburra Beach Festival is turning 15 this year, and the growly toddler is now a rowdy teenager ready to try something on the last week in September. To help us psychoanalyze the teenager, welcome to Triple U, President of the Culburra Beach Festival 2026, Kingston Anderson. Good morning, Kingston.
1: Good morning. How are you?
0: Kingston, all the better for hearing you and for that funky music as well. 15 years is an amazing achievement for a grassroots community festival. Can you remind listeners of how it all started and what the festival hopes to achieve for the community?
1: Yeah, well, it was before my time, I have to admit, but we've got original members of the committee, Damien Sterling, who's people may know if they know anything about music on the South Coast, he's involved in a lot of it, and Karen Knowles is a local who's been there from the beginning, and it was really to get music into the town and also to give new Australian bands a chance in the region. Our festivals are unique in that we only engage, for the main festival, we only engage bands who are playing their own music, and that's really at the core of what we do, and all our volunteers and everyone who is involved in that supports that, and it's grown from that, and it just keeps powering forward. And it's really important now. The festivals like ours and our colleagues at Milton and Kangaroo Valley, they really are the lifeblood, I think, of music on the South Coast.
0: I couldn't agree more, to be honest with you. And so, speaking of community, I understand you're mostly volunteers. How do all you volunteers make it happen?
1: Well, you're right. I mean, it's a volunteer committee, and it changes obviously over the years, but we've got about 60 volunteers this year, and they just pitch in and do everything. I mean, putting out the signs to, organising the publicity, getting the social media working, all of those things. It's a massive community effort. We get a lot of support also from local businesses in the town, whether it's the bakery or the guy from All Hours Glass or even the tradies. I mean, on the day of the festival, the local tradies will come down and they'll say, what do you need us to do? And they bring their tools and they just do the job that we need done to get set up as well. So it's very heartening. And volunteering is for us is just core. And I'll just relate to you a quick story. It was about a year ago, I was there on Sunday. We were packing up. That's our last day. We tend to pack up. And two people just turned up and said, so what do you want us to do? And I'd never seen them before. Said, we don't live in Culburra. We come every year. You do a fantastic job. We want to help. And they just stayed for the day. And for me, that's the spirit of what the festival's like.
0: Yeah, it's great, isn't it? I mean, that's what we do. That's humanity at our best. We just get in there and help ourselves celebrate life. We'll get to the lineup shortly, but while the Culburra Beach Music Festival has grown, it's not super big. What flexibility does a small festival allow you, and what role do you think smaller festivals play in the music scene?
1: Yeah, well, I think one of the main things for us is we get a chance to bring in new bands and give people an opportunity. And also we can develop programs, which we've been doing through Culburra's Got Talent and things like that, where we provide a platform for people to try things, to do things that they want to do, to, come up with a comedy routine or a young band who really want to get in front of an audience for the first time. It's providing those opportunities that I think is what we want, but it's also providing those opportunities for the people who want to come and listen to that music. I mean, it's joyous sitting out there in the park, in front of with 500 people listening to, Horse-Drawn Cadillac, for example, who come to our festival regularly. It's just fantastic. Everyone has an incredibly wonderful time. And as you say, it sort of reinforces the joy that music brings to people.
0: And that's what it's all about, really. There are lots of bands over Friday and Saturday evenings with perhaps a slightly more local flavour to Friday night, where Horse-Drawn Cadillac headline at 9:30 PM, and there's a fair variety of music too, from rock to blues to country. Can you tell us what you were seeking to achieve with this lineup? And of course, are there any performers you're particularly keen to see?
1: Yeah, well, as you can imagine, it's always tricky. You want to get local bands, but you also want to get a range of bands because your audience is quite mixed. We have a really, I think, a big range of people. Like, there's a band that's the band that I'm looking forward to is Jim McGaney, to be honest, and the Family Dog. I mean, Jim Jim is the one of the stalwarts of Midnight Oil, and you know he's got people from the Celibate Rifles in his band. It's going to be fantastic. I mean, it's going to be an incredible performance. But then you've got a little band called Goose, which is a bunch of young guys from Canberra. Not my style of music, but they have a really good following, a younger following. And that's really what we're trying to do. We're trying to give people a range of music so that, that you know, everybody is catered for in a way, but it is curated in a way so that, you know, there is a way that people can get into the music. And I think that's always tricky. I'm not the curator of that. I mean, our two curators are Claire Haywood and Damien Sterling, obviously, and they really, we get over 100 bands applying to play. So there's not a shortage of interest, and it's finding the right balance so that we really give our audience an incredible range of experience as well, as you've noted by looking at the program, whether it be Ray Beadle or someone like Troppy Vibes, which is a Latin folk band, very different sound, but really incredible. And then the magnificent Genevieve Chadwick, who we've all fallen in love with, and I love her because she's just such a performer. She's incredible.
0: And there's the Western Distributors as well, who I really like too. So look,
1: they're amazing. I mean, Western Distributors, the musicianship of the Western Distributors is extraordinary, and it brings that country feel into the place. And it's just, and that's also, I think, again, show it's the variety that we can bring in, and a new band, a brand new band called The Elevators, who probably stole their name from another band, I think, but a brand new band which has been formed out of Kalbarra with seasoned musicians, but it gives you an idea of what we're trying to support, which is new music makers in the Shoalhaven.
0: Yeah, and it's great you've actually gone for that variety and that age range too. I think it's really, you know, my hat's off to you there. Kingston, the Boomers Bash on Sunday evening, the 27th of September, is sold out, but there's a lot going on.
1: Oh, yeah. Yeah, sorry, that's something we created in the last few years. Again, we're always looking to find our audience and really provide the community with the sort of music they want. And it was really clear that we've got a young guy, not that young anymore, Les Gock, from a band called Hush.
0: Yeah.
1: And you and I will remember Hush. But,
0: we do,
1: number one hit in the 70s. And he's formed a band which are just amazing, and they don't play. That's why they play in the community centre on a Sunday, because they're playing covers. They're not playing original songs, although Les is playing his own songs as well, his number one hit. But it's really to provide with a whole different audience, and that's why it gets sold out, because again, there's a lot of people from that who love that music from that era, and we want to cater for them as well. They come to the main festival too, and so you get this incredible broad range. And then we knew something new that we're doing on Saturday afternoon, which is Sing Express. Tina Broad, who's from the South Coast.
0: She's a fantastic person,
1: a pub choir. You come along with a band and learn to sing a song, a classic rock song in the afternoon. We've got Jarvis Bay Brewery there just to help you lubricate those tonsils. But that's one that's new. It's a brand new thing we're doing on the Saturday afternoon. But again, in the spirit of, you know, developing and supporting music. So both the Boomers and the Sing Express choir workshop are on the weekend at the community centre. So we also try to spread ourselves across the town, not just be in one place. Which sort of leads me to the last thing I'll jump in, which is a cafe trail, which is something we also introduced a few years ago. We're getting bands to play at the major cafes in Kalbarra on the Saturday and Sunday morning. The cafes don't pay for that. We just do that, and they're not busking, so we do sets in the morning, and people love it. I think the best story is one of our cafes, Benny's, the first year we did this, the guy turned up to open up at 8 in the morning, and there was a line outside his coffee shop.
0: That's encouraging, isn't it? That's encouraging.
1: I know, and I went to him after the festival. I said, what the hell? We didn't stop. They were there before we even opened up, and they didn't leave. I said, what a terrible thing for the
0: business.
1: That's us trying to give back to the town as well, you know, give back to the businesses that are in town. And that's worked really well. And it also gives us another platform to try new groups as well.
0: Yeah.
1: I think that's the main thing.
0: Kingston, what's your advice on buying a ticket? Should people buy now to make sure they don't miss the fun?
1: Jump on the website now, grab your tickets. You can either buy a separately, like for the Friday or the Saturday night, or you can buy a combined ticket. And then obviously we also, at the festival site on the Saturday, we have a huge community program, which is all free as well. So if you came down, come down, say for the weekend, or leave the accommodation, because we're hearing it's getting pretty booked at the moment. Yeah, buy a ticket for both nights. Come and enjoy the markets, enjoy the cafe trail in the morning. Buy a ticket to see Express on the Saturday to get yourself right in the middle of the music and have a great weekend.
0: Thanks so much, Kingston. Kingston Anderson is president of the Culburra Beach Festival. It begins on Friday, the 25th of September, and continues through Saturday and Sunday. For more information on the Culburra Beach Festival, including the lineup, which is terrific, as we've talked about, and booking tickets, you can visit culburrabeachfestival.org.au. 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We're going to hear some Midnight Oil now because Jim McGinney's playing for Midnight Oil, and I reckon he might have a crack at this one just quietly. Thanks a lot.

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8: 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We heard Midnight All there, and thanks again to our sponsors. It is 7.53, time's getting away from us. We'll hear from the Western Distributors now, who are playing at the Culburra Beach Music Festival.

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2: Good morning, I'm Laura Devoy. Another two Australians have been found safe in Nepal. Communications have been difficult following last week's catastrophic flash floods. The Department of Foreign Affairs says the number of Australians unaccounted for in Nepal and Tibet is now down to 36.
3: That would be a huge relief to the loved ones of these two Australians who've been located. But we still have very serious concerns for the 36 Australians that we haven't been able to locate yet.
2: Treasurer Jim Chalmers told the ABC Australia is sending about 40 people to Nepal to help with the rescue efforts. About half of them are already there. The aged care bed block will be on the agenda at a meeting of the nation's health ministers today. Queensland's Tim Nicholls says his state had 1,400 medically fit patients in hospital waiting for either aged care or disability support placements on Tuesday. The World Meteorological Organization says this summer's El Niño is expected to persist until February. The latest outlook indicates the weather phenomenon is intensifying. Parts of Queensland and New South Wales are currently experiencing their first heatwave of the season, with temperatures in the mid-30s yesterday. WMO Secretary General Celeste Sallows says while months of extreme heat, floods and drought are likely, El Niño does not have to be a recipe for disaster.
4: We have the forecast, the foresight to save lives and protect livelihoods. Today, we are issuing a call to action. The science is clear. We have the knowledge and tools to prevent El Niño-related hazards becoming a crisis. Let us join together and ensure that we leave nobody behind.
2: Researchers have found AI tools in mental health practices potentially lack privacy, accuracy, and governance safeguards. Artificial intelligence is overwhelmingly being used in mental health practices to support administrative tasks, but a survey of clinicians by the University of Queensland found it to be substantially less reliable when assessed against complex clinical scenarios. PhD candidate Benjamin Johnson says while AI is a suitable tool as a supplement and complement for clinicians, it is not in a position to replace them. Australia's youngest woman to summit Mount Everest is taking on a new major endurance challenge. 18-year-old Bianca Adler is setting off today for a 50-kilometre trek in a single day in South Australia's Coast Trek Fluria Peninsula, raising money for mental health. She spoke to National Radio News about how she's feeling about the latest challenge.
5: Coast Trek is supporting Beyond Blue within their efforts, and I think it's really important. Mental health is really important to me throughout my sort of adventures. It is often really hard for me to, you know, push through a lot of these things. And so mental health is a really important cause for me, and I'm really proud to be supporting Coast Trek through that.
2: Turning to sport, Hawthorn is the first team through to the AFL's preliminary finals after an upset win over Fremantle. Playing in their first qualifying final since 2018, the Hawks defeated the minor premiers 10-12-72 to 5-10-40 in Perth. Hawthorn coach Sam Mitchell says it was a great game.
6: It was a genuine final. You know, I think in 10 years' time, when you put 10 minutes of that game, any 10 minutes of that game on, anyone watching it would say that looks like a final to me.
2: Frio will face either Carlton or Geelong in the semis next week.
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7: Colin Hesse with you here on Triple U. It's 5 minutes past 8 o'clock this Friday morning, the 4th of September. And it's great to have you with us wherever you're listening, across the beautiful Shoalhaven South Coast, in Helston Park, in Armidale, in Woolamaya, in Newtown, Erskineville, wherever you are. It's great to have you with us. It is, well, it's nearly 15 degrees in Nowra at the moment, and over 16 degrees, nearly 17 degrees in Ulladulla. We are expecting a sunny day today, or mostly sunny at least. A slight chance of a shower along the coastal fringe later tonight, but a near zero chance of rain elsewhere. Winds, which is why it's so warm, from the west-southwest, getting reasonably fresh in the middle of the day, but easing off in the evening as they usually do. If there is any rain, there won't be much. Fire danger rating, moderate. Wouldn't it be great if it never got above moderate? UV index is high. If you're around Nowra today, we can expect 23 degrees as our maximum temperature. And I guess that's sort of the inland areas. If you're in Nowra over the next couple of days, a late shower, 10 to 30 tomorrow. That's very hot. 12 to 23 on Sunday, which is much more pleasant indeed. If you're around Ulladulla, we can expect 20 degrees today in Ulladulla, which is much more my cup of tea. 15 to 24 on a late shower tomorrow, 14 to 19 and sunny on Sunday. Temperatures around Ulladulla back to the mid-teens by early next week. And if you're around Nowra, we are back to, well, the low 20s, which is my preferred temperature range. I don't know what yours is. I can't stand the heat. There are, I'm pleased to say, no incidents on the roads reported, which is good news, and the trains on the South Coast Line are running on time, apparently. If you do, of course, if you're aware of any incidents on your local roads, you can always share that information with us so we can share it with all our listeners. Do give us a bell here, 44221045. That's 44221045. Now, in this hour, I was actually going to have a chat with the president of the Shoalhaven Nepali Association this morning. Unfortunately, something's come up for him and he's unable to make it, which is a great shame, because what's happened there in Nepal is obviously pretty shocking and it affects a lot of Australians quite directly and a lot of Australian families quite directly. So that's, well, it's not good. And, of course, the ongoing stuff, I know there's been lots of conversation about the impacts of global warming on this. The Nepali government's basically saying, look, you know, we are wearing this and it's probably time that there were actions to reduce global warming or serious actions thereof. And indeed, I heard the other day that the grasslands of Tibet and Nepal and Tibet share a border. The grasslands are important for grazing animals that the people up there rely on for meat and so on. Meat and dairy, and those grasslands are turning to deserts because while it's still cold up there, obviously, they're not getting the precipitation, so that's pretty dangerous. If you are interested in making a donation to support what's the people of Nepal and those people directly affected by that, you can donate through the Australian Emergency Action Alliance, which comprises 15 leading overseas aid charities, including Oxfam Australia, Save the Children, and the United Nations Refugees Agency Australia. To donate, you can go to emergencyaction.org.au. That's emergencyaction, one word, .org.au. If you want to support the relief efforts in Nepal, that'd be much appreciated. There is an event, I understand, in Berry tomorrow evening, a Nepali women's event, which I think, as I understand it, talking to Ranjbir, that it will be, it was supposed to be a celebration, it was a planned event, but Prandeep Ranabhat, who's the president of the Shoalhaven Nepali community, said, yeah, it was supposed to be a celebration, but it's now sort of turned its direction into a sort of fundraising and a gathering for Nepali people. I know there was a gathering in Nowra last Saturday night. And I should say a thank you to Christine Arial for putting me in touch with Prandeep too. That Christine, if you're listening, I really appreciate your efforts. Christine came along to the 40th anniversary of Triple U last Saturday night at the Bombardier Bowling Club. A very, very nice night it was too. Lisa Butler was there, Acting Mayor Peter Wilkins too. So thank you for all those, the support we received from you. We might have a chat about that event next week. I thought I had a full dance card and then it all collapsed, as these things do. Now I'm going to play a song for one of our wonderful sponsors from JV Industries Vinyl Windows Nowra. And Randall's a great sponsor. I know he's also a great listener to Triple U. So I ran into Randall yesterday. And Randall, this is for you because you selected it. It's Australian Crawl.

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5: Triple U, and it's 16 minutes past 8 o'clock, nearly 17 minutes, in fact. And I should back announce, I forgot to announce this as we came up to the 8 o'clock news there. I played some Ray Beadle, Keep It To Yourself. And Ray, of course, will be one of the people playing out there at the Culborough Music Festival at the end of September. It's going to be a great weekend. I'm looking forward to it myself. And speaking of music festivals, and we did discuss music festivals in that chat, including Kangaroo Valley. Kangaroo Valley Music Festival is coming up in October as well. And I played this track last week, but I really like it again. It's got such a glorious chorus. It's Monique Clare from her album Live at the Festival of Small Halls, which was a festival in Tasmania. And this is a piece called Charlie. Triple U.

wonderful Queen Put a Stomp There and Build Me a House from their still newish album from earlier this year, Beat of My Kind. You can get that on Bandcamp as well. I think you can get it as a CD because that's what you heard. You can get it as a download, I think, as an LP as well if you're into that. We heard Queen Put a Stomp play at Southeast Brewery in North Nowra earlier this year, and they went down a storm. Strangely, they're actually doing a Tasmanian tour very shortly at the same time as Monique Clear, who we heard before that with Charlie, is playing the Kangaroo Valley Folk Festival, and that her album was recorded in Tasmania. So we're getting the Tasmanians up here in the Shoalhaven, which is great. Well, they're not the Tasmanians. Actually, I'm not sure. No idea where Monique Clear is from. She just recorded in Tasmania. It's 26 minutes past 8 o'clock, and we're going to hop in the TARDIS just for a little time, just for a moment, and go back to 1990 and The Church from the album Gold Afternoon Fix, which I think is just a wonderful name for an album, and the track You're Still Beautiful.

Vicar and Linda there from their most recent album, Where Do You Come From, the title track. And a very fine album it is too. We'll play some more of that. I've just been playing two tracks and there are a lot more on there, which is worth listening to. It's 8:33, and just to we've talked about the Kalbarra Beach Music Festival end of the month. We've talked about the Kangaroo Valley Folk Festival in October. Early in October, Alice in Wonderland by the Albatross Musical Theatre Company is on at the Shoalhaven Entertainment Centre. It's one of their youth productions. It's going to be fantastic, I know. October 1 to 3, tickets at the box office or online. So do yourself a favour. I saw the last production of the Albatross Musical Theatre Company. It was just fantastic. And I'm sure this one will not disappoint in any way, shape or form. Also, we've got Move Beyond the Curtain. That's MUVE at Milton Theatre on Friday. That's tonight down at the Milton Theatre. There is Val Muge, Blue Mally, the headline group there with Benji Fowler as well. There'll be a good night for you down there in Milton. If you were in Milton or Ulladulla or the environments, get along and move beyond the curtain, as it were. We're going to continue the Australian music. Well, actually, I'm not going to continue the Australian music at the moment. As I played in the first hour, Cassandra Wilson, the American singer, she played, I guess, in the sort of jazz blues framework, but she was more than that. She's just passed away at the age of 70, which is not old at all. I'm sure you'd agree, rather shockingly, really. Elvis Costello did a beautiful tribute to her on social media this morning as well, recounting when he sang with her. I'm going to play a track that Cassandra Wilson recorded on an album called Coming Forth by Day back in 2015. It was a tribute to Billie Holiday, the great jazz singer. This is Billie's Blues, and it's a nice album too. And certainly, Cassandra Wilson had a beautiful voice.

Cassandra Wilson, Billy's Blues from her album Coming Forth by Day, sadly no longer with us. And the rhythm section is the rhythm section with the Bad Seeds, Nick Cave's band there as well. It's 8:40 and I'm going to give a couple of shout-outs. One to for last Saturday night, another one, to John Reminis and his crew from Bakehouse Delights. They so generously donated a wonderful cake for Triple U's 40th anniversary on Saturday night there at Bomaderry Bowling Club. They've been really long-term sponsors here at Triple U. I buy my bread there every week. They are good people and like everyone, well, I know like most of our sponsors, they're local businesses and they are the people who support our community because they are from our community. And that, to me, at least, is very, very important. So I don't mind giving a shout-out. I've never met John, but I eat his products all the time, and they're pretty damn good, I reckon. It is 8. I should say, what else was I going to say? Oh, yes, the Berry Writers Festival. Now, if you we had a chat about the Berry Writers Festival with Tori Hashka a couple of weeks ago. Lovely chat. Now, those tickets went on sale for people who've registered through their website, as I had. I know that Friday night's already sold out, but there are still lots and lots of great workshops and speakers over the weekend, over Friday and Saturday. I've bought 7, and I'm pretty interested. I've got everything from gardening to politics and everything in between. And for thrillers, I'm not much of a thriller person, but there's lots of thriller talks if that's what you want. If you want to learn how to or want to get tips on writing your autobiography, then you can do that as well. So lots of good stuff. So do go to the Berry Writers Festival website and get in early, folks, because if you want, you know, if you're really at that particular event, those tickets might sell out. So don't delay. We're going to do a little bit of, I think we're going to do a little of an 80s thing as we take you up to 9 o'clock. Now, Rob Bell is virtual today. If you listened in last week, Rob's sister was looking at doing VAD. Now, that's a huge thing in someone's life. If Rob, you're listening, which I doubt, but if Rob is listening, my best wishes to Rob and his family. It's a big decision to make, but a reasonable one to make if the pain and suffering is too much. I think most of us would agree with that. Some don't, but I appreciate that perspective as well. But tough decision. But to Rob Bell, Rob's programs are always worth listening to, whether it's the real or virtual Rob Bell, and he's coming up after the 9 o'clock news. We're going to go with a bit of Susie and the Banshees now, and Christine, the Strawberry Girl.

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Let me see, have I got my Time magazine? 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Have I got my music? 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Have I got my book of silly things to do? 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Get ready for the Get Carter Show, Saturday 5 to 7. See you, bye.

Split Ends, of course. That's your blooming lot from me today. Thank you so much for your company wherever you've been listening. I hope you can join me next Friday morning at 6 o'clock or from 6 o'clock. And do stay tuned, of course, to Triple U. Rob Bell coming up. And then, of course, Maggie with Maggie's Farm at 11 o'clock. Great to see Maggie last Saturday night too. Have a great day. Be good. Be careful. Be well. And we'll go out now with the Triffids. That was Split Ends. We had the model before that. Susan Banshees, Triffids, A Trick of the Light.

0: 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I'd like to talk to you about Support Act. 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God, it could happen to me.
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3: Good morning, I'm Laura Devoy. Rescuers are still trying to reach hundreds of hydropower workers thought to be trapped in the tunnels of a plant in the mountains of northern Nepal. The BBC's Azadeh Mashiri is in northern Nepal.
4: Rescuers still hope Nepal's tunnels hold survivors. Yet another attempt at Upper Trishuli 1. More than a week has passed and every hour counts. Finding a safe place to land, a challenge. The tunnel, flooded, choked with mud and debris. Rescuers deploy a drone to see what's ahead. Rafts, the only way to travel deeper inside. Almost immediately, they find a body part. They reach an underground chamber. There, rescuers hope they'll find survivors. They didn't.
3: More than 1,200 people are known to have died and over 5,000 are missing. The Department of Foreign Affairs and Trade this morning confirmed another two Australians have been found safe. Aged care campaigners and health experts are warning of a looming national crisis in aged care capacity. Shannon Kirkwood has more.
5: More than 3,300 older Australians are facing delayed discharge from hospitals. Others are waiting in emergency departments. Residential aged care is essentially full and more than 200,000 older people are waiting for a support at home package. These are the figures Ageing Australia, the Australasian College for Emergency Medicine and the Royal Australian College of General Practitioners say illustrates just how serious the pressures are on the healthcare system. The group says the priority for Australia should be to invest in new aged care beds and increase aged care capacity to ensure older Australians receive the right kind of care. They say this will also lead to a more sustainable healthcare system.
3: A marine heatwave forecasting system gives marine industries, conservation managers and coastal communities time to prepare. Developed by the CSIRO and the Bureau of Meteorology, it's one of the winners of the Eureka Prize. Now in their 36th year, the awards recognise outstanding achievement across scientific research, innovation, leadership, science engagement and school science. Director and CEO of the Australian Museum, Kim McKay, says marine heatwave forecasts will help to protect vulnerable ecosystems.
6: It can give communities and industries weeks or even months of warning so they have time to prepare and protect what could be at risk.
3: Bindi Irwin says her dad left a lasting impact so poignant it will ripple out for generations to come. Today marks the 20th anniversary of the death of Steve Irwin. The crocodile hunter was stung by a stingray while filming in the Great Barrier Reef. His daughter Bindi is now the CEO of Australia Zoo. In a statement, she says she always thought her dad's legacy was wildlife conservation, but it turns out it was love. Turning to sport, the Brisbane Broncos have ended their NRL season on a high with a 34-20 win over the Canterbury Bankstown Bulldogs. In his last match as a Bronco, Payne Haas scored the first try. Neither team has qualified for the finals. Broncos coach Michael Maguire says it was a good end to the year.
7: We've obviously been through plenty throughout the year, but to watch the group have a smile on their face after what they've been through, that's nice to see.
3: And in tennis, Dane Sweeney is through to the third round of the US Open after a major upset win over 13th seed Lorenzo Musetti.
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10: 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I'm Rob Bell and I'll be your host for the next hour or so. So I hope you can stick around. Today we're going to focus on Albert Hammond, who was born in UK, moved to Gibraltar, formed a group in Spain called The Family Dog, moved back to the UK and wrote and produced some of the greatest pop songs of all time. But first, as always, kick off with an instrumental. This is The Shadows.

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7: Yeah, what about me, Big K? Barry Backbeat Surf Reporter. 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
9: Thanks for joining me. I'm Rob Bell and this is Triple U FM. Hope you can stick around for the next hour or so because today we're featuring the sound of Albert Hammond. Now, Albert Hammond picked it all off in Gibraltar and then he moved across to Spain, recorded with a few groups down there and finally went back to the UK, where he was born. He was a prolific songwriter, turned out hits for people like Joe Dolan, Starship, The Hollies, Julio Iglesias, Bonnie Tyler, many, many others. But in his own right, recorded some great songs too. People will be familiar with It Never Rains in California, Down by the River, Free Electric Band. The one that kicked it all off for him was in 1969 with a group that he formed with other artists called The Family Dog. And that's a song called Way of Life. So in this first bracket, I'll play some of the tracks that Albert Hammond himself had a hit with. And we'll kick it all off with Family Dog from 1969. It's A Way of Life. This is Shoalhaven Community Radio, Triple U FM.

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7: Okay, time to take a look at some of the songs that Albert Hammond wrote or co-wrote with writing partner Mike Hazelwood. And we're going to kick it all off in 1968 with Leapy Lee and Little Arrows. Then one year later, Joe Dolan takes Make Me an Island to the top of the pops. Give Me That Thing by the Pipkins, a nice little novelty song in 1970. And that year also saw Good Morning Freedom by Blue Mink. Then in 71, Freedom Come, Freedom Go by the Fortunes. It was during this period that he recorded solo, but he came back in 74 and wrote a huge hit for the Hollies, The Air That I Breathe. 3 years later in 77, When I Need You by Leo Sayer took the charts by storm. But right now, let's go back to 1968 with Leapy Lee and Little Arrows as we take a look at the songs written by Albert Hammond and co-written by Mike Hazelwood.

0: Freedom Come, Freedom Go from the Fortunes from 1972. The Air That I Breathe, the Hollies. Leo Sayer, When I Need You. Blue Mink, Good Morning Freedom from 71. Give Me That Thing with the Pipkins. Make Me an Island, Joe Dolan. Leapy Lee back at the start with Little Arrows. All those songs are partially or fully written by Albert Hammond, who we're featuring today on Triple U FM. Hope you're enjoying the show so far.
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0: Well, we've done the 60s and we've done the 70s. Let's see what Albert did us in the 80s. Play a couple of tunes from 1984. Julio Iglesias, To All the Girls I've Loved Before, and featuring Willie Nelson. He co-wrote that with Hal David. And then he teamed up with Diane Warren and turned out Starships, Nothing's Gonna Stop Us Now, featuring Grace Slick, derivative of Jefferson Airplane. Okay, I hope you've enjoyed today's program. Just taking a quick look at some of the hit songs that Albert Hammond wrote. Of course, he wrote many, many others that didn't quite get into the charts, but appeared on many albums. So we're going to finish up now with a couple of songs. First from Julio Iglesias, To All the Girls I've Ever Loved Before, with Willie Nelson, and Jefferson Starship, Nothing's Gonna Stop Us Now. This is Triple UFM, and I'm Rob Bell. Catch you next time.

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2: Good morning, I'm Laura Devoy. The federal government has confirmed another two Australians have been found safe in Nepal. According to the Department of Foreign Affairs and Trade, 36 Australians remain unaccounted for. The Australia-Tibet Council is calling on the federal government to hold China accountable for a humanitarian and environmental crisis in Tibet. Shannon Kirkwood reports.
3: The Australia-Tibet Council says Beijing's decades-long pursuit of large-scale mining, mega dams and water diversion infrastructure without the consent of local communities is causing severe environmental damage. More than 1,200 people have died and more than 5,000 are missing following last week's catastrophic flash flood in Nepal and Tibet. CEO Zoe Bedford says it exposed a critical information vacuum caused by China's lockdown of the Tibetan Plateau. The council is calling on the Prime Minister and Foreign Minister to raise the issue at the United Nations this month.
2: The Climate Change Minister has defended a joint statement from the Pacific Islands Forum, which did not condemn China's recent missile test. Beijing conducted the test with a dummy warhead in July. The President of Palau read out the communique after the closing ceremony yesterday. He said leaders wanted at least 24 hours' notice of a test in accordance with international practice, but there was no unanimous condemnation of the test.